Carson, Midnight Sun, right here on KISS. What up, fam? I'm Ryan Lee back in studio Thursday night. We are almost to the weekend. Now, coming up, I want to kick the show off with you winning some money, fam. $1,000 to be exact. If you've been trying to book that trip, we got you covered. Listen out for that keyword I'm about to drop right after this one from Bruno. For just

It's too smoky outside to exercise, and eating salad is apparently dangerous. Looks like it's going to be a fat boy summer. 103.5 KISS FM. Mm-hmm.

I want to make sure you get this money we're giving away. I just dropped a keyword a few minutes ago for you to win $1,000. The keyword was new. If you missed

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1: Chicago, next weekend, Benson Boone is taking over Rosemont. 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

She'll be alright. 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And in fact, tonight, she did confirm. 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

Bruno, I just might right here. Oh, okay, so I'm right, Lee. I feel like we all kind of have a weird phobia, one that you're kind of like embarrassed to say what it is. I want to know yours. Hit my line tonight, right now, 855-591-1035. What is kind of your weird phobia?

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1: It's 103.5 Kiss FM Chicago's number one hit music station. I am Ryan Lee. On the way, man, I got a keyword. I want you to win some money tonight. $1,000 keyword is on the way. Also, we're going to take a little listen, man, to Gracie Abrams, her new album, Daughter from Hell. Got a little preview for you to take a listen to, all right? Right now, we're talking, what is your weird phobia? I feel like we all have them. This is a judgment-free zone. We listen and we don't judge. Kelly, what is your phobia?
2: My weird phobia is that I do not like roll-on deodorant. Something about the ball itself that under my arm, it feels, it gives me the ick.
1: I have so many questions, but we listen and we don't judge. I just hope you use some type of deodorant in this heat. Chicago, continue to hit me up, 855-591-1035. What is your weird phobia? And when I get back, we're going to take a listen to Gracie Abrams' new album, Daughter from Hell, on Kiss.
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18: Hi, it's Gracie. This is such a crazy, incredible childhood dream to be in the driver's seat at iHeartRadio. I listen to iHeart every day on the way to school growing up, so this is pretty wild. And to be here leaking my own album a couple, you know, hours technically, I suppose, before it comes out is super exciting for me. So thank you all for tuning in. This is my third album, and it's called Daughter from Hell. And I've had the best time making it, kind of like very turned inward after tour ended, and was thinking of all of you throughout the process of making it, and just fantasizing about being back together and getting to sing these songs in the same room as all of you. So this feels like step one to getting to that point is playing it for you on the radio. So thank you to everyone at iHeart for letting me host. And I do feel like I'm flying a plane a little bit looking at all these buttons. The power I hold today is unfamiliar to me. Hopefully I pressed the right one, but I want to play you a song called Death Wish first. This is one of my favorite songs on the album. And I played it for you when we were on tour together in London for the first time, the day after I wrote it. And now here we are. Time is weird. Love you so much. Gonna press a button now.

0: Hey, it's Gracie Abrams, and you're listening to our iHeartRadio album preview for my new album, Daughter from Hell. That was Death Wish. Thank you for listening. This song is about a big old narcissist, of course. This is a song about my mom's friend's ex-husband. I remember hearing conversation about him, like overhearing conversation, kind of like peeking my head through the door to be like, God, that's really juicy what they're talking about in there, and felt very inspired because I think we all have probably had some kind of a relationship with someone who is a navel gazer, you could say, and selfish, you could say. And so I had a lot of fun writing the song. I feel like that's, like, for me, the best part about writing is feeling some sort of catharsis after the fact, getting it down on paper and then going on with your life, leaving that in the dust. Okay, so one of the reasons I was most excited about coming in to iHeart today is because I was told that we were getting talkbacks, which is you sending in questions, comments, maybe even concerns. We'll find out. But I've missed hearing from you. I've missed hanging with you. And I can't wait to hear from Bella for our first talkback. Here we go.
1: Hi, Gracie. My name is Bella, and I'm from Miami. And I was wondering what track off Daughter from Hell took you the longest to write. Love you.
0: Love you, Bella. Hi, Miami. I think Look at My Life, actually, in reality, was one that I had started and then I put away for a while because it got under my skin in the wrong way. I was, like, frustrated, I think, generally at that point in time, feeling like I was a bit of a roadblock creatively. And sometimes I have real recency bias with things that I write. Aaron Dessner, who I made this album with, is always, rightfully so, criticizing me for throwing songs away in my brain before we've seen them through. And so that song was kind of like halfway there, and it took some convincing from Aaron to open my heart and revisit that song. So I think technically that song did take the longest, just from its inception to the final product. It was probably about a year, but that's because I'm painfully stubborn and should probably get out of my own way. Thank you for your question, Bella. The next song that I'm going to play for you is called Broke My Heart. This was one of my favorite songs to make. I wrote the song with Aaron and with Justin Vernon of Bon Iver, and we had a real blast writing and recording this song. The song kind of unfolded in a thrilling way. Justin's involvement was a shock to me because I had initially done this scratch demo over a track that Aaron had made, and then when Justin heard it, he added to what I had done, and it kind of snowballed into this gorgeous collaboration, which, being the biggest Bon Iver fan ever, it's really wild to me that we got to do that together. This is a good old-fashioned breakup song. So for any of you who might be going through it, I hope you're taking care of your heart, and I hope you hang with your friends and have a laugh soon, and it's all gonna be okay. I love you so much. This is Broke My Heart.
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1: Thank you so much for listening to my song Broke My Heart, the premiere of that song, technically. Pretty nuts. That's a good breakup song. I feel like the album needed one, needed at least one. And that lyric, the Broke My Heart lyric, when I was recording the scratch vocal melody over the track the first time, that was the only lyric that kind of came through from the mumbles. So that one stuck.

0: I'm Gracie. Hi, that was Hit the Wall. Thank you so much for listening to it. That song was such a gift to me, finding it and writing it. It was like a really important release and kind of helped make room for more themes on the album to come through after I'd kind of addressed the internal storm that I felt I was weathering at the time. That song is kind of just about like feeling all scrambled up in your brain and in your heart. And I feel very relieved that writing exists, because that's how I get to make sense of all those scary, crazy thoughts. Hope you're not having any at the moment, and if you are, maybe listen to Hit the Wall. I am very excited for our next talk back coming from Samantha.
1: Hi, Gracie. My name is Samantha. I'm from Philadelphia, Pennsylvania, and I just turned 20, so I'm trying to navigate this new chapter of my life and really looking forward to this time of growth. So my question to you about this album is, what is your message for your listeners that relate to or see themselves within this music on your new album? Thank you so much.
0: I love you, Samantha. That was so beautiful. Happy 20th birthday as well. The answer to your question, I think, is that my hope for anyone who's listening to this album and taking from it is that they feel it's okay to invite all parts of themselves and to integrate all parts of themselves, and that you're allowed to feel discomfort, you're allowed to feel, you know, homesick or heartbroken or confused, and you're also allowed to feel thrilled and full of light and love and, you know, friendship and adventure. And I'm someone who has a hard time historically standing in the face of discomfort without trying to distract myself from it, or being sad without looking for like a numbing agent or something. And I think throughout the process of making this album, it was important to me to allow everything to coexist without denying myself of the experience of feeling the hard stuff. So I think that, you know, if I could go back and talk to myself at 20, I would encourage that kind of integration. You know, it's hard, but I think it does help. And so, yes, thank you for your question. Okay, so this next song I'm going to play you guys is called Imaginary Friend. I love this song. I was craving an acoustic guitar strummer on this album. We were kind of inching away from that being the backbone of this album early on, and The Secret of Us was so acoustic guitar forward, and so I wanted a bit of a bridge, and this song scratched that itch for me. It's kind of about hallucinating someone in your house who's no longer around and talking to them even though they aren't actually there, and that's something I do frequently. So this is a window into my brain, as is the rest of the album. The song is called Imaginary Friend, and I hope you like it.

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1: Hey, it's Gracie Abrams. We are playing songs from my new album, Daughter from Hell, on our iHeartRadio album preview. That was Imaginary Friend. Thank you so much for listening. I hope that you guys loved it. That song makes me laugh when we play it with the band in rehearsals. I feel like it is a very transparent kind of view into the way that I think, which is, I mean, the song is a direct address to someone who was never even listening to you in the first place. How sad is that? But I do love whenever anybody tells me that they talk out loud to themselves, or if I hear someone speaking and I ask to hear and they tell me it was not to me but to them, I find that very endearing. So maybe it's okay that we talk to ourselves, you know, maybe we don't need to be so embarrassed all the time. That's Imaginary Friend.
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1: The next song that I'm thrilled to play for you guys is called Mini Bar, and this is a song that I wrote with my sister, Audrey Hobart. We made this song when we were living together, like the same week or two that we did That's So True. So there's kind of like a zippy spirit to this song that reminds me of that one. But I love this song so much. It feels like, when I hear it, like Audrey's in the room with me. It's kind of about the quality of fun we have when we are together. And so I love this song. I hope you and your friends love this song. Let's play it now. It's called Mini Bar.

0: 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That was Mini Bar. Thank you for listening. I hope you know how brilliant Audrey is and her songwriting, but I feel like you can hear her in this song. So that's one of the reasons why I love so much that it's on this album. I feel like I get to hang out with my friend when I hear this song. The song is kind of about how we spend our time together, which sometimes involves going off the rails. That's okay every once in a while, you know? If you're in a safe space with someone you love, why not? Okay, on to our next talk back. This is from Caitlin. Can't wait to hear from you, girl.
1: Hi, my name's Caitlin, and I'm from Bucks County, Pennsylvania. I'm 22 years old. A lesson that I learned in my 20s is you can go through many groups of friends, but you'll know when you find the right group of people. A question I had about the album was, what made you come up with or decide to go with The Daughter from Hell as your title for your album?
0: Caitlin, that was gorgeous. I agree with you. You do know when you found your people. It's unmistakable. I can absolutely relate to that. Daughter from Hell was the last song that I wrote for this album at the very tail end of our studio time, and it felt very immediately correct to me. I think having not planned to write a song dedicated to my mom, having it just like come up organically was a really gorgeous experience. Like, album aside, it just felt like a moment in my life that provided me with real clarity and sort of serves as this tangible evidence of personal development, I suppose, being able to have enough perspective finally, very overdue, but finally to be able to say all of these things to my mom, who I admire and love so much and who I want to, you know, emulate in all the ways possible. But the term Daughter from Hell felt appropriate generally, kind of like an umbrella term for how I see myself, to be honest with you. I feel like hopefully I've outgrown it, but, you know, I don't know, in moments when I turn to songwriting, it tends to be at a point of like extreme feeling, often friction or conflict, and sometimes I think I can be quite brutal. So that felt correct. As soon as I wrote the song, it felt like the obvious album title. So I'm really happy that we landed on that. It's kind of the first time with any project that it was like, oh, light bulb moment. This has to be the thing. The next song that I'm going to play for you today on iHeartRadio as I continue to take over, thank you for letting me, don't know why they did, but what a gift, is called Good Reason. And this song, I wrote this song the day of a breakup, in fact, and I was with my dear friend Sarah Ahrens, and we just let it rip. And I think that sometimes the greatest way to find peace is to get with a friend that you love and make something. It could be a cake, it could be a song, it could be a mess of sorts. I just feel like being with someone that you love to sometimes enable the heartbreak even is okay. And that's what we did. We wrote this song, Good Reason. This is like, yeah, this is, I think, maybe my favorite breakup song on the album. It feels true to that moment for me. And I hope you like it. Good Reason, everybody.

Hello, hello, hello. I'm Gracie Abrams, still with you on iHeartRadio, leaking my album. That was Good Reason. And yeah, I hope that you like that song. I love that song. It's got like a sad swing to it that felt very appropriate on the day that we wrote it. I was teary in the studio that day, very emotional, which no better place to be than the studio if you're crying, in my opinion. And we got Good Reason. Yeah, it's kind of gratifying to write a song the day that a breakup occurs, I have to say. It's kind of a nice way to track time or something. I highly recommend it. If you're at home mid-breakup, pondering your next move, pick up the pen, I say. This next song that I'm going to play you is called The Knife. This is one of my favorite songs on the album. I had the best time writing this. We did this one, I think I started writing the song at home, but then we recorded it the same day that we did Daughter from Hell. And I wanted a song that was like a true band song because I was missing you all and thinking about tour and thinking about how I want, you know, this tour to feel. And I'm lucky that I get to work with such brilliant artists on the road in our band. And I really wanted to have a song where they're, you know, individual expertise is all highlighted. So we've had such a blast playing it already in rehearsals. And yeah, this song is about feeling like you can't lose someone's spirit kind of after you've separated. It's kind of like adopting them permanently into your psyche, even though they've left you, it seems. So this is called The Knife. Hope you love it. I'm Gracie Abrams. Thank you for being with us today.

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1: That was The Knife. Thank you for listening. I love that song. I hope you like it too. We are going to hear from another person via TalkBack. This one's from Sarah.
2: Hi, my name is Sarah. I'm from Pennsylvania and I'm 20 years old. A lesson that I've learned in my 20s is that sometimes you have to step out of your comfort zone and take risks, and they'll probably be life-changing. For my question about your album, what is your favorite song from that you've put on Daughters from Hell, and do you have any vault songs?
1: Getting so emotional listening to these. Sarah, you're perfect. And I thank you for calling in. That was very kind of you. I hardcore agree with what you're discovering in your 20s. I am right there with you. And risks matter. So shout out you for doing that. My favorite song, it depends on how I wake up feeling. I do feel like this album highlights different sides of my personality. You know, there are softer ones and there are tougher ones. And I feel like today I'm going to say Afflictions is my favorite for this very day. But ask me tomorrow and it might be different. And yes, there is a decent bucket of songs that we made for this album that did not make the final cut of the standard edition. It's kind of like that devastating moment where you go through everything and you have to make choices. And there are songs that I really do love that are not on this edition of the album, but stay tuned. You never know. So the next song that I want to play for you all is called Humming. Kind of crazy that iHeartRadio is letting me play this song. I feel like this song is a very, it's quite grim, but it is also hopeful. It's a very existential song. I wrote this when I was feeling pretty untethered and afraid and really, really freaked out about the state of the world. And we can keep it light, but there's just so much pain and suffering and confusion and fear, I think, that we're all living through at this moment in time. And I just had to write about what that felt like in my bones. And while that sounds very dark, I think the core of the song is also about the fact that, you know, us staying here, being together, finding each other, looking for a real connection is the antidote to the times we're living in. Here.

Hey, it's Gracie Abrams. We are playing songs from my new album, Daughter from Hell, on our iHeartRadio album preview. That was humming. Ouch. Yeah, that one hurts me every time I listen to it, but it's all going to be okay, and we've got each other, and I love you, and thank you for tuning in today. This is helping me personally, selfishly, being here on the station with all of you. I want to intro this next song that we're going to play, and it's called Look at My Life. It's also the name of our tour, which I hope to see you at. Hopefully we're coming to a city near you. And I wrote this song when I was touring. The last album started it, at least. And it's kind of about feeling very conflicted when maybe on the outside things look bright and shiny and fabulous. And internally you're feeling not that, you could say. So yeah, I feel like we're all living in this time where, because of social media, there's like a, I don't know, a presentation of one's life that can't possibly ever show every corner of it and shouldn't. But I think it can be, you know, from the outside looking in, things can seem great. And I urge us all to have a, yeah, real sense of curiosity for one another and assume the truth, which is that we're all going through something. And yeah, be sensitive and kind. And that's my PSA on iHeartRadio. And this is Look at My Life.

0: that was Look at My Life. Thank you for listening to it. I actually heard this on the radio for the first time in the car when I was driving to work 2 days ago. So thank you, iHeart. Thank you, iHeart, for everything. But that was a real, yeah, pinch me moment that will never feel normal to me. Okay, time for another talk back. My favorite part. This is from Carter.
1: Hi, Hit Nation. I'm Carter Lee Milstein from New York City. Some lessons that I've learned in my 20s are always stay in touch with your friends, as many of your as your friends as you can and want to be in touch with. It's always nice to have more people in your life and know what's going on. And one question I had about the album for Gracie Abrams is, how do you think about this most recent album in terms of your entire discography? Thanks.
0: Carter, that was gorgeous. I think I really am looking at everything that I've made as a time capsule of that point in my life, and I do have a real softness for everything I've made up until this point. And this album, I do feel like it's a real accurate depiction of what the past, you know, year or two has looked like and felt like for me. This album for me feels like felt like I could hear myself more clearly for the first time in a minute. I think when you're like running at 100 and on the road every day, and never alone, it can be sort of, I don't know, in my experience, personally speaking, I was starting to feel like I couldn't hear my own internal voice anymore. And getting into some normalcy after taking a break from tour and kind of sleeping in the same bed every night and having the same route to the studio every day and cooking my own meals again, like all of this was helping kind of heal that inner voice. So this album feels like it's a bit more patient, like there's more room in the songs, I feel like, and that makes sense because I was yearning for that, I suppose. So yes, I that's how I think about it. Thank you for calling in.
2: 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Once again, Gracie Abrams.
0: So this next song I'm going to play you is the titular track on the album. It's called Daughter from Hell. This was the last song that I wrote for the album, and means a lot to me. And it's for my mom. Aww. I love her. I love you, Mom. What if she was listening right now? That'd be incredible. Maybe she is. This song is heavy on the baritone electric guitar. I love playing this guitar. As soon as Aaron started playing these open tuned chords, I, for whatever reason, it triggered something in my brain and made me think of my mother. And I started writing the song and I was truly hysterical. I went into a side room and wrote it, and then I started thinking, I have to go back in there and record these vocals. What's a lie I can invent to justify these tears? Because there was something about, like, at 26, doesn't feel so great to be like, I'm just crying about my mom. But actually, that's okay. Going back to my lesson about letting all parts exist, I think it's okay to cry sometimes. Sometimes daily. This is Daughter from Hell.

0: When I played this song for my mom for the first time, it was through a phone into a computer on FaceTime, and the guitar itself was already like pretty distorted, so she couldn't hear anything, and she was just like, please turn it off. This blows. But then I sent it to her and she did cry, so I got what I wanted, a good tear. This is such a crazy joy to be here with you guys on iHeartRadio taking over. This is like making me feel drunk with power. I'll tell you that for free. I'm so, yeah, grateful to everyone at iHeart for their support and you guys listening. Thank you for being the first to hear these songs. I can't believe that I'm allowed to leak my album. It's so much fun. This is how I want to do it every time from now on, so hopefully I'll be invited back. But yeah, this album, Daughter from Hell, is yours now, in a way. And it's about this strange chapter in our lives, being in your 20s, one foot in your post-adolescence, and, you know, the other kind of in the future, which is daunting and scary, but also it will be an adventure for all of us. And I'm really grateful that we've been able to grow up together. And yeah, I never want that to end. So thank you for listening. I love you with my entire heart. And I will see you. I'll see you on tour or something. Bye.
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Stateside right here on KISS. I'm Ryan Lee hanging out with you this Thursday night, man. If you are just tuning in, we are taking a listen to some of Gracie Abrams' new album, Daughter from Hell. It's a vibe right now. Let's do Alex Horn, Fever Dream.

Right now, fam, we are inside of a commercial-free hour, nothing but vibes. If there's a song you want to hear tonight, let me know using the TalkBack mic on our iHeartRadio app.

Uber driver, you don't need that phone. 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Go hands-free, please. It's not a game. This message is KISS FM certified.

I'm working right here, all the kids. I'm Ryan Lee. Chicago, be safe out there, man. As of earlier today, we were in an air quality alert as the Canadian wildfire smoke has moved into the air. When I woke up this morning, it was all smoky. So be safe out there.

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The Friday throwback dance party with DJ Neurotic. 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

Justin Bieber, Daisy's right here on Kiss. And come this Sunday, man, Justin Bieber, Madonna, Shakira, and BTS will be co-headlining the World Cup halftime show. I will be locked in. All right, on the way, I got that new one from Taylor Swift right now.

It was dope seeing them two perform that one together, man, out in New York, Yankee Stadium this past weekend. Jay-Z and Rihanna, Run This Town. Hey, coming up, we got to talk. The World Cup Finals is

0: All right, class, tell me about your weekend. 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

She'll be alright. No riding shining all midnight. 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And in fact, tonight, she did confirm. The cold never lasts, my darling. 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

driver. 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But she would say that buckling up will save your life. And as annoying as it sounds, she's right. Click it or ticket. It's not a game. 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

If you missed it earlier in the show, man, I did a little album preview for Gracie Abrams' new album, Daughter from Hell. This will be her third studio album. It's out tomorrow.

0: from the Fred Show and Amy Witherite from 1-800-TREK-REK. And Amy, my favorite pastime is giving away your money. And now we are giving it to teachers, some of the hardest working, most selfless people in our community. And I know, Amy, they need help getting their classrooms ready to go for the new school year.
1: Yeah, I can't believe it's back to school time already, but our teachers are already underpaid. And Fred, you and I both know they come into their own pockets to take care of the kids in the classroom. We're just not going to do that this year. 1-800-TRUCK-REC is going to step up. And you know, I know it says I'm doing $1,000 per teacher. You know that's garbage. It's going to be more than $1,000 per teacher because I love my teachers.
0: So I'm talking to you. 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

Miss Mutt right here on 103.5 Kiss FM Chicago. I'm Ryan Lee. Hey, yo, one thing about it. I hate when I get paid and the money is gone immediately because I got to pay bills. I hate bills. And if you feel like me, we're trying to help you out. We got $1,000 for you. We'll be back with another keyword starting tomorrow morning with the Fred Show 8:10 right here on Kiss. 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

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He's new. Why Did Somebody Get Ghosted? $1,700 for Showbiz Shelly in the Showdown, the Friday Throwback Dance Party, and much more. 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Oh, and Twitch now too. Search for

back. Rihanna and Calvin Harris, We Found Love. Can't even lie, man. It was nice seeing Rihanna back on stage this past Sunday out in New York, Yankee Stadium, with Jay-Z. The time of her life. If you missed it, you can check it out at 1035kissfm.com. She even went on to say, like, hey, I miss this. I miss being on stage.

I am curious to see how this is going to turn out, man. The U.S. House has passed a bill to make daylight saving time permanent year-round. It's now heading to the Senate to be voted.

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2: We made it. Oh, well, we almost made it. 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It's Angelina. Time to kick it. Discover some new music. Sabrina Carpenter, house tour on the new hit list.

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1: 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I know his parents are proud. Malcolm Todd, I'm shook every time I remember that him and Audrey Hubbard are siblings. 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

0: 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Dude, all these clips of J. Cole's tour right now look so lit. I just saw his sold out crowd in Charlotte rapping his verse, Nobody's Perfect, word for word. I'm Angelina, the new hit list. He was saying it felt like the World Cup at his show. I love to see it. If you want to hear something, hit me up at new hit list, at Angelina on air. Got that Teddy Swims for you, Mr. Know-It-All, and Olivia Rodrigo, Stupid Song. Next, right after this.
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It's Angelina here, the new hit list, your number one for new music discovery. Shout out to Olivia Rodrigo. Her pen is really penning on this album. You seem pretty sad for a girl so in love. This one just describes perfectly how chaotic it is to have a crush. Stupid song on the new hit list.

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This is 103.5 Kiss FM. I love that collab right there. Tylan, Zara Larsson, she did it again. Shout out to Zoe on X requesting that one. You want to hear something? Hit us up at New Hit List.

0: 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Yo, I'm your host, Angelina. You want to hear something, get a request and a shout out. 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Hit me up, okay? 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

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The time of my life from Benson Boone. It's Angelina. Thanks so much for hanging out with me, discovering new music. It's been so real. Leaving you with Slater.

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1: Chicago, next weekend, Benson Boone is taking over Rosemont. 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

She'll be alright. 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She will save herself this time. And in fact, tonight, she did confirm. The cold never lasts, my darling. It just teaches the heart how to burn.

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1: Chicago, next weekend, Benson Boone is taking over Rosemont. 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

0: Fred from The Fred Show and Amy Witherite from 1-800-TREK-REK. And Amy, my favorite pastime is giving away your money. And now we are giving it to teachers, some of the hardest working, most selfless people in our community. And I know, Amy, they need help getting their classrooms ready to go for the new school year.
1: Yeah, I can't believe it's back to school time already, but our teachers are already underpaid. And Fred, you and I both know they come into their own pockets to take care of the kids in the classroom. We're just not going to do that this year. 1-800-TRUCK-REC is going to step up. And you know, I know it says I'm doing $1,000 per teacher. You know that's garbage. It's going to be more than $1,000 per teacher because I love my teachers.
0: So I'm talking to you, all the teachers in Chicagoland. 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
1: Chicago, next weekend, Benson Boone is taking over Rosemont. 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
34: 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I have to watch 104 soccer games, follow the pregame, the postgame, yell useless opinions at the TV. It's a lot. 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

She'll be alright. 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
42: What is the outermost layer of the earth called?
43: 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I really want to hear your guess, though.
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43: Yes.
0: Yeah. It's something with a C. I know
1: it
0: is.
1: Minute.
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2: It's Friday, July 17th. Good morning. The Fred Show is here. Hi, Kaylin.
0: Hello.
2: Jason's in the bathroom. Hello, Paulina.
0: Hey.
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2: Showbiz Shelley, $700 in the showdown in a tie breaker. And Rose is good. She got a 4 yesterday. We'll see how she does today. New waiting by the phone's coming up. Friday throwback dance party is on the way. All the entertainment reports, headlines, fun fact. It's all coming up. And it's Friday. The weekend is almost here. It's the Fred Show. Thanks for having us on bright and early.

0: left waiting by the phone? It's the Fred Show.
1: Miles, good morning. Welcome to the show. How are you?
2: Hey, good morning. Thanks for having me. I'm really good.
1: Really good. Okay. Well,
2: I mean, I guess I could be better. That's why I'm calling you.
1: He's really good, but he could be excellent.
3: Okay.
1: I see this. Okay. He's a good, positive guy, but he could be a lot better. If Jessica were reachable to you. Now, we got to know, you know, kind of the whole backstory here on Waiting by the Phone. How did you meet Jessica? How many dates have you been on? What were they like? What's going on now? Why do you think you're being ghosted? Kind of fill us in.
2: So we met on Hinge. And we've only been on one date. We talked for a bit. We planned a date, and I took her out for drinks, and I want to see her again. But it's been like over a week since our date, and she hasn't texted me back, and she's not answering me either. And I just am curious to know as to why.
1: Okay. All right. And again, I ask the question every time and everyone lies. But the conversation was good. I mean, no weird topics. You really felt like everything was flowing. Like, you left this date. I need you to have a moment of self-awareness here. But you left this date and you felt like you were going to see Jessica again. It was at least that successful.
2: Yeah, 100%. That's like, I left it. I walked out going, this is great. Like, I'm going to see her again. I can't wait to see her again. And then nothing.
1: Okay. Well, let's call her in just a second. I'm going to play a song, come back. You'll be on the phone. We'll ask these questions on your behalf. At some point, you're welcome to jump in on the call. And the hope is that we can figure this out, as always, and set you guys up on another date that we pay for. Sound good?
2: Great. Sounds great.
1: Let's see what happens next. Part 2 of Waiting by the Phone after this song.

0: morning. It's the Fred Show, part two of Waiting by the Phone. Hey, Miles.
1: I'm here.
0: Let's call Jessica. You guys, you went out for drinks, and you felt like the date went really well. But you feel like she's ghosting you now because you've reached out to try and plan date number two, and nothing.
1: That's right. That sums it up.
0: All right. We're going to call her now. Good luck.
1: Cool. Thanks, man.
2: Hello?
0: Hi, is this Jessica?
2: Yeah, this is she.
0: Hi, Jessica. Good morning. My name is Fred. I'm calling for the Fred Show, the morning radio show. The whole crew is here. I have to tell you that we are on the radio right now, and I would need your permission to continue with the call. Can we chat for just a second? You can hang up anytime.
2: All right. This is so weird.
0: I know, but it's okay. We're calling on behalf of a guy named Miles who reached out to us, and he shared that he had met you and you guys went on a date recently.
2: Yeah, we did.
0: So what happened with him? Because, you know, the way that he describes things is that he liked you, and I guess you guys had drinks, and he felt the conversation was good, and at least good enough that, you know, there would be a second date, but he says that you haven't responded to him at all. So what happened?
2: All right, well, I don't know exactly what, he told you about this date, but he said we were going out for drinks at, like, his spot. You know, he said, bring a bathing suit. You know, I got really excited. I didn't know what his spot was, you know, a swimsuit. Like, I got very excited. I didn't know what I was getting into. He just gave me an address, you know, didn't say exactly where to meet, just the address.
0: He told you that you were going for drinks and gave you an address and told you to bring a swimsuit?
2: Yeah, so vague. I'm very excited. I think like it's gonna be some like super snazzy hotel or something. I don't know. I don't know what I thought. I thought like maybe a speakeasy, something
0: with a pool.
2: Something.
3: Right. Sounds good.
2: I don't know.
3: Yeah.
2: Right?
3: Wet and wild.
0: Okay. All right. So a swimsuit date at a random address. Okay. So you wound up in an apartment complex pool. No. Where did you wind up?
2: I mean, it could have been that. Yes. But I get there. I pull up, and it's his gym. A gym. So he had to meet him
0: in a 24-hour fitness then?
2: I mean, it was a bougie gym, but like drinks were like a smoothie. The swimsuit was so we could go in the hot tub. Like, I showed up in dress and heels. I thought it was going to be a spiffy like hotel or something. I don't know.
0: So homeboy had you at a Planet Fitness on day one.
3: 24 hours.
0: No judgment zone, though, which is cool. Wow. All right. And so you proceeded. I mean, go in there and get in the hot tub and have a banana smoothie or something? I mean, is that what the date was?
2: Yeah. I mean, it was cute, but just not at all what I expected. And, like, just say we're going to the gym, you know?
0: Now, there are some, like, gyms that are kind of country club-ish. It depends where you live. But, you know, some cities have really fancy ones. But I guess a little warning about that. And some have actual bars in them, too. So that would be something. But, like, This wasn't that. This was a gym, but an elevated gym.
2: Yeah.
0: Okay. Let me, Miles, you didn't tell us about the fact that you asked her to show up at Planet Fitness. Which is nothing wrong with that.
1: It's not a Planet Fitness. like my gym is fancy. Like, I'm just saying, like, I don't know that you could even afford a tour there.
0: She didn't have any money. Yeah, okay, well, and way to do some charity work then, Miles. Nice of you.
1: Look, I'm just saying, like, you could have ordered food there, too. Like, you didn't have to stick to a smoothie. Like there were a lot of other options.
0: Do they have a kale salad there that is unbelievable at this place? You've never had anything like it.
2: He didn't specify it. He didn't order food. I was just going with the flow. It was my first gym date, I guess. You know, I didn't.
0: I mean, at least he didn't, like, try and get you on the treadmill or something. I mean, you know, or try and get you to do some aerobics or something. I mean, it's a strange venue, and he should have given you a heads up to what to expect.
2: Yeah.
0: But he says it's a fancy place, though, so there.
2: Yeah, so fancy, I can't afford it, so,
0: well,
2: yeah.
0: Yeah.
3: Don't take me to a gym, ever.
0: Yeah, I
3: not on a date.
0: Yeah.
4: Speak for yourself.
3: Right, I might.
5: Oh, really?
0: You'd be down for this?
4: I've had a lot of first dates at Steamworks.
0: Okay.
3: Well,
0: that's not a gym.
4: there's one on the third floor.
0: There's some working out that takes place there. If you know, you know, but that's a very different experience. Yeah, honestly, even if it were like a nice kind of thing, like a club or something, I would still want a heads up as to what we're doing exactly. Because, you know, she got all dressed up thinking that, you know, I don't know what she thought, but...
5: Right.
0: That's a weird place to take someone, Miles. Have you done this before?
1: You know, it was my first time.
0: Yeah, maybe it's the last. You know, maybe we don't do that again.
1: I've taken a shot. I was just trying to bring her into a part of my world. You know what I mean? Like stuff that I enjoy, things like that. And
0: I mean, you guys could have played like pickleball or something, and maybe that takes place there. And then, you know, but I don't know, like an activity involved. There's a lot of ways to set this up, and I don't really think you did that. It's a little strange to go hang out in the public gym hot tub on the first date. Jason doesn't think that's strange at all.
4: Not strange at all.
0: Okay. Well, it was.
3: He's been there.
0: Yeah. Okay. Well, sometimes romance blossoms. There, I don't. Yeah,
4: sometimes. Well, something blossoms.
0: Yeah. Okay. All right. Well, look. Would you like to go out with Miles again, Jessica? What if we choose a neutral location that doesn't require any kind of membership, and we'll pay for it? Dinner, drinks, just traditional.
2: No, I'm not interested. He doesn't need a free meal. He can.
0: He's got a fancy gym membership.
2: He's
0: very fancy.
3: He's better than us.
2: Yeah,
0: that's true. I think he goes to Equinox. I think that's what it was.
3: I heard Lifetime Fitness, but...
0: Wait a minute. I don't know.
4: It's still $50 a month.
0: I don't know anything about that.
3: I can't relate, honey.
0: Miles, she's not interested, man. I'm sorry, but you know, maybe we just... Next time we sort of frame this all differently. Or maybe we don't do that at all.
1: All right, I appreciate the advice, and I'm just glad to know what was going on. So.
0: Okay, well, all's well that ends well. Jessica, good luck to you. Miles, good luck to you as well.
2: Thank you.
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1: Let me give you a big intro because you seem nervous. You seem nervous today because Kalen hasn't made it in yet. So Jason is scurrying to be the entertainment reporter, and he's contacting all of his Hollywood sources.
2: Yes,
1: at 5 o'clock in the morning.
2: Yes, I'm on my phone with everybody.
1: Yeah,
2: girl.
1: Perez
2: Hilton, you know,
1: Spencer Pratt. He just texted
3: Harvey
1: Spencer.
3: Levin. Yeah, Harvey. Wake up, Harvey.
1: Yeah, no, Harvey's always. He doesn't sleep. He's a robot. He's AI.
2: Honestly, thank God for Harvey Levin, or else this report would not be possible.
1: No, I mean, he texted Harvey. He goes, Harvey, man, our person's out. Like, give me the good stuff right now.
2: I need the breaking news.
1: And he sent over the Epstein files. It's amazing. And so start reading, Jason.
2: Right, unredacted.
1: Exactly.
2: So here I am. Yeah. Yes. All right. So pretty scary day at NBC yesterday. A security guard has been fired after a shocking security breach at the Today Show that ended with an intruder confronting reporter Craig Melvin. So I don't know if you guys saw this, but the guard was relieved of their duties Thursday after allegedly allowing the suspect to slip into Studio 1A, causing the frightening incident. So there was security video footage that showed two guards. They were at the entrance, which, okay, two guards, one door, got it, where the intruder entered. Then one bodyguard just sort of stepped away while the other one failed to notice the man entering the restricted area. You would think two guards at one door, like, you're good, but somehow this guy got past both of them, just walked into the NBC studios. So the intruder's name is Andrew Truelove. He entered the building after asking staff where he could find Al Roker. I guess Al Roker was like the first like target that he wanted to talk to. Law enforcement said he never found Al. Instead, allegedly, he lunged at Craig Melvin, called him a racial slur. He was then detained by internal security until the NYPD arrived. Thankfully, no one was hurt. Craig and Al were back on the air in 15 minutes. Talk about true professionals.
1: Wow.
2: I don't know if I was lunged at by a stranger. I don't know if I would stay here. I might leave. I don't know if I'd go right back on the air.
1: That's really frightening.
2: Yeah, like that's so
1: They need to hire Cedric, the personal security of the Fred Show.
2: Cedric would never.
1: if you've been to a Fred Show event in the last couple of years, since somebody went crazy on us, then you'll see a man whose name is Cedric, and he is the director of security for this operation. And I believe he has a sword and a nunchuck and a machine gun in there. I don't know what he's got underneath his sweatshirt, but I wouldn't mess with him.
2: No.
1: I've never tried to lunge at him just to see if he's paying attention, but I have a feeling. He's not a guy that I would want to
2: he's
1: have.
2: He's like 8 feet tall.
1: Yeah,
2: like, I would never.
1: He's bigger than me, and I'm a tall human being. So anyway, they need to hire him.
2: He's proficient in machete usage, from what I heard. So,
1: He's more into primitive tools.
2: Yeah,
1: yeah. He doesn't bother with any modern tools.
2: Exactly.
1: he'll blowgun you if he's across the room if he needs to.
2: I always ask him to elephant dart me, and he never does it.
1: No, I know you want him to. It's crazy. It's so weird.
2: I think this definitely counts as confirmation as if we need any more. Okay, so Ariana Grande put her romance with hottie Ricky Alvarez on display. They were seen walking through Central Park with their arms wrapped around each other. They were walking a dog. It looked like Ari's famous little pup Toulouse, who I love. Ricky's hopped on tour with Ariana, popping up in Texas. Now he's in New York City. And if you remember, she changed the lyrics to Thank You Next to paint him more in a positive light during his show. And he's so hot, and I love them together. And I know y'all clown on her because she loves love, but I don't know. Like,
3: hey, do it for the plot at this point. You know,
2: need a little piece to be on the road with you. Yeah. You know what I mean? Like, why am I going to get, like, you know, random dudes in every city? I could just have him on the bus, you know, or the jet or whatever. You know, why not?
3: Right? Why not?
1: I don't think even if I were married, I would want my person on the road with me. Like, have you seen those tour buses and whatever? Like, you could stop by. You know, why don't you come through? You know what I mean?
2: Let's pick select cities.
1: But just nope. I'm jumping on the bus. We're going around the country together. We're not.
3: Yeah, you'd call security on your own wife.
1: I get Cedric to elephant dart this person occasionally. I mean, that's real.
3: Love.
1: Real concentrated time.
2: I know, and she just spun the block. So, like, this is her spinning the block. Now she's with him again, and how long do you commit? Like, did he commit to be on the whole tour? Like, this is a long tour.
1: Small, confined space with no way out.
2: Where does
3: he work? We need to figure that out. I need to look that up.
4: Yeah.
3: Right. I need you to go to work.
1: Right. What's his LinkedIn page? Look at that. Right. He has some place to be.
2: Yeah, something tells me he's now going to be an influencer.
1: How much PTO do you really get? Like, what's going on here, man?
2: Right. Hello? And finally, Travis Kelce, a.k.a. Mr. Swift. He is back into his football bag, all right? So, obviously, he was part of one of the biggest weddings of the year. He was spotted working out yesterday in a training session in Florida. This is the first time that we've seen him train for the upcoming NFL season after the wedding. Now, if you zoom into the photos, because obviously I did, because there's a lot of things to look at on Travis Kelce, you can see, besides his duffel bag, his sports drink in his hand, he has his wedding band on during his workout.
3: Oh.
2: And I don't know, I feel like a lot of married people don't wear their wedding rings. Like, I've noticed that a lot more. I don't know if you guys notice this,
3: yep.
2: But I'll see couples that I know are married, and they've been married for a long time, and they don't wear their rings anymore. And the fact that he's working out with it on, come on, Travis.
3: A good man.
1: Does he have one of those classic ones on? I just learned about that.
4: My trainer wears
1: like a rubber one. Yeah, I don't know what it is, but
4: it could be anything.
1: I guess if it gets caught, it will break. I didn't know if that was just trendy or what, but like, now I feel like I should. I'm not even married, but I just want to wear one because it makes it look like I'm physically fit. You know what I mean? Like, because if you're wearing one, that means you like must be lifting weights. Are you really worried about the thing getting caught in something, or that I work at the plant? You know what I mean? Like, so like, I don't know. I feel like I should just wear one because I feel like people would take me more seriously then.
2: Yeah, like I'm either going to or coming from a workout.
1: So, right. It's like, I gotta wear this ring, you know, because I'm always pumping iron. Can't get it caught up in anything. You know what I mean?
4: Yes.
1: And from what I understand, if you wear a ring, you get more attention from people.
4: That's what they're not supposed
1: to get.
2: That is sad.
1: So I'm just gonna wear. I'm just gonna wear a like. Some people wear a plant one so people won't talk to them. I'm going to wear a plant wedding ring so it looks like, one, I work out, even though the rest of my body doesn't.
2: Yeah.
1: And two, maybe women will approach me more. It's sad, but I think it's true.
2: Yeah, it is. I don't know. Chiefs, so the official training camp starts in 12 days. So that means games are just around the corner and, you know, box seat Taylor is about to defrost for the year. So I'm here for that. Let's go fall. You can follow along with the show live on Twitch and YouTube every day. Just search Fred Show Radio.
1: You were nervous, Jay. Look at that.
4: Right.
1: Just pulled that from the booty hole.
2: I really did.
3: Nice job.
1: That was good. That was really good. I liked it.
2: Thanks.
1: I like it. I want to talk about group chats next because Kiki wants out of all of the show group chats.
3: Yes.
1: She wants nothing to do with it. It's like on the. It's like we're on the tour bus all the time with her. And she tours the country. Back after Somber, it's the Fred Show.

0: Friday. I think I heard some chatter about in the room about this. Some intelligence chatter from you guys about group chats that you don't want to be in.
1: Oh, yes.
0: But how many group chats are you in? I mean, I think I'm in a couple, but like not anything insane. How many are you in?
1: Oh, I'm in about a good five. We, as a show, we have about four or six different group chats
0: going
1: on.
0: Well, that's upsetting because I think I'm only in one. So.
1: Well, I'm only in like two, but I know it's a lot of other ones going
0: on. Well, what are the other ones? Like Fred Sucks group chatters? Because like, why can't I be in that
1: one? No, some of them have Bella, some of them don't. Some of them have Shelly, some of them don't. Because
0: I'm in a couple. And then if it's a birthday.
1: It's a birthday, right?
2: Yeah, you gotta hide.
0: Yeah, then we have birthday group chats that are everybody but the birthday person. Yeah, that's true.
2: One time I was left out because you guys went to a different chat that I wasn't in, like not knowing I wasn't in it. So
0: yeah,
2: I was
0: because
2: really upset.
0: I think we were planning your birthday party.
2: Yeah,
0: and then that just became the show group chat.
2: I know.
0: Only to realize several years later that Paulino just wasn't in it. I'm like, you know, she never contributes.
2: I have nothing to say. I'm sorry.
0: Yeah. Okay.
1: Yeah, so well, many.
0: So you're in a bunch of group chats that you don't want to be in. Well, these ones you kind of have to be in. I guess I thought that somebody like threw you into something.
1: Well, no, I have my wedding. Mm. I have one for bridesmaids, one for the entire party, one for church, one for like it's too many.
0: How many are you in, Jason? I feel like you'd be in a bunch of group chats.
3: Yes. Really? A ton. And I've had to like mute some, especially here, like from work. Like if I'm working, like, I don't know, like another event or whatever, like people like to keep the conversation going. And then I don't know if you guys are like this, but when I get a lot of texts in a row and you hear it go off, I get mad. Like I get really mad. I'm like, oh, what is this? Like,
1: yes.
0: Well, and I'm guilty of this, but like a lot of the group chats, like I'm in a couple of bachelor party group chats, then they'll occasionally resurface, you know, like out of nowhere. It's like, here comes this one again. I'm like, huh? But you know, someone will say something funny, then I'll try and say something funny, and then it becomes like the, you know, it's kind of like a radio group chat. Like everyone's, it's like a radio show. Like I say it, you try and top it, you try and top it, you try and before long I have 84,000 text messages. But I immediately mute the notifications on any group chat that I'm in.
1: You're smart.
0: For that reason.
1: You're smart, man.
0: Because I just can't. Because like once this room gets going, then my phone's just ding, ding, ding, ding. I can't do it.
1: And to Jason's point, you get upset when you get so many notifications because it's like, it's almost like we're having a conversation and I can't get a word in. Like, slow down. Wait for me to respond.
0: Right. I still have a joke for the one that's four texts ago. I bring this up because the Wall Street Journal is reporting on a group chat called 1 Million Beers. It's a WhatsApp group where roughly 1,000 drinkers around the world who are mostly strangers to each other are jointly chasing a single very specific target to document the qualifying of 1 million beers with individual photos and a running tally until the goal is met. So I think this started in Germany, and this person, or at least the person in the leaderboard, drinks 4 beers a day and has had more than 1,500 distinct beers. And they comment on this. So I don't know if anybody could join this WhatsApp group or whatever. I would think that would get out of control. The group launched in London in a bar last August, and it now they've all logged collectively 100,000 beers, but WhatsApp caps the group at 1,024 people.
1: Oh, that's so many people.
0: So I guess it's a coveted group, but can you imagine the activity in a WhatsApp group of over 1,000 people talking about beer?
1: That's insane.
0: Mm-hmm. But what an admirable cause to try and drink a million beers. Good for you. Yeah. Kiki just started one called the Cutwater Club.
1: Yes!
2: But
0: that very quickly, around 6 o'clock on Friday, becomes nudes and requests for people to come over because
2: hang you up at 6 p.m.
0: Because the Cutwater is on another level, man. Uh-huh. That group chat gets lit fast and then everybody passes out.
3: I just ruin relationships and friendships.
0: See? That's what I mean. Yeah. Somebody gets in there and after one Cutwater and tells everyone they hate them.
3: Yes. Yeah. Yes.
0: So coming soon, the Fred Show Cutwater group chat available to everyone. It's the Fred Show.

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4: Man, well, yeah, well, lifting your knees. 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Like,
0: I apologize to anyone who started their morning with that.
4: I don't. I can start by Friday now.
0: You can't morning. Eat lettuce? No.
4: You
2: can't eat lettuce.
4: You know, I got a story in headlines in just a minute. I mean, this is blasphemy. I think there's a major cover-up going on right now with the lettuce outbreak. The lettuce scandal. They're blaming it on the wrong people, I think, in my opinion.
2: I can't wait to hear this.
4: I don't care what the facts say. I think somebody planted the... this is crazy. I'll tell you in a minute. Good morning, everybody. Friday, July 17th. It's the Fred Show. Hi, Kiki.
0: Good morning.
4: Morning, Jason.
5: Hi.
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4: 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Showbiz Shelly, Big Money in the Showdown. New Waiting by the Phone's coming up, and the Friday Throwback Dance Party, and much more. 855-591-1035. That's how you get a hold of the show. Call and text the same number anytime. And all of the social search for the Fred Show, YouTube, Facebook, TikTok, Instagram, Twitch. You can watch the show throughout the morning. If somehow that enhances your experience, then you can do it.
0: I think it will.
4: Yeah, I think you need your radio on.
0: Yes.
4: And then you need to stream it somehow. And then if you have any other devices, put those on too. We're fighting for our lives, okay? We're fighting for our lives. This is what I want to know from parents, from aunts, uncles, whomever. Is there a toy that you have purchased for a child in your life that you regret? You regret purchasing it. Or I suppose another way we could do this is what I'll be doing here pretty soon, which is buying the toy that my sister will regret me buying.
0: That's my party trick. I love it.
4: She needs to be a lot nicer to me. My sister is a wonderful woman, but she's very hard on me. Very critical of me. And she needs to, I need to be an ally. Like, keep your enemies close, your friends close and your enemies closer. And I'm not her enemy. But like, when these girls get old enough and they start asking me for stuff, they're going to get it. I have a 5-year-old niece and a 3-year-old niece. I don't have any kids of my own. I'm not married. And so I got a little bit of expendable income. So when Polly calls me and is like, yo, I'm thinking about the drums. You know what? There's going to be a drum set delivered to the home from Bubba. That's what they call me. And but I ask this because Polly, who is 5, I guess she's not ready for a cell phone yet, a mobile phone. But my sister has discovered this thing called Tin Can.
0: Oh.
4: So it's, and this is not an advertisement because I'm certainly not being paid for it because we paid for the thing. But apparently it's a phone in, that like hooks up to Bluetooth or Wi-Fi or something in her room. And then I have one and my mom has one. They arrived yesterday. We hooked them up to this network. And then Polly can call only Tin Cans, these phones.
0: Oh, I love that.
4: So like, and I guess there's a speed dial. So she can call me and she can call my mom. And that's it.
0: I like
4: but
0: this.
4: But apparently we're rolling this out today. The rollout, the official technology rollout. Because now I have mine installed. And then I guess my mom will, you know, install hers at some point. And so I would imagine the phone calls will start today. And I guess the concept is that it's going to be in her room and it's at her discretion to call me when she wants to call me. I think that phone's going to ring all the time.
0: Oh, yes.
4: And I think that I agreed to this because I thought it was cute. And, you know, I don't get to talk to Polly very often and have, you know, deep conversations. Also, FaceTime's a little challenging. She likes to FaceTime, but she's 5. So really, she just stares at herself, which is same.
2: Yep.
4: You know, same. But then she kind of runs around the house with it. And like, she hasn't really mastered the idea that like FaceTime is for focus. You know, like, we got to look at each other. Like, the purpose of FaceTiming is so we can look at each other in the eye, you know, but not her. Sometimes she'll put it in her Easy Bake Oven and then close, like, she has a little kitchen set.
0: Yeah.
4: She'll put the phone in the oven. She thinks it's funny to put Bubba in the oven and then close the door and then leave it there. So I'm on the phone and I'm like, at what point do I hang up? Because I think I'm being cooked right now or something. And it's just so funny to her. She just laughs and then she leaves. And then my sister, like 5 minutes later, be like, where's my phone? And she forgot that we were having a conversation. But I'm curious. Have you bought your nephews any toys that you regret either because you're responsible for it or that your siblings are upset about?
0: I mean, it's my rite of passage as an aunt that I can buy whatever I want. You know, like, if I like a toy, I buy it and
4: I agree.
0: We're gonna have a time. You know, now whatever the parents do in their home is their business, but I feel like we can buy whatever we want.
4: I completely agree.
0: Yeah. But I would not, and I feel like parents often regret things of like, anything you buy with sand. like there, if there's like any type of sand.
2: Girl, yes.
0: You know how they have the little, you can mix the colors of sand. That is crazy work. I would never I would only do that if I wanted to torture my brother and my sister-in-law, but.
2: That's a good way to do it.
0: Yeah.
2: Yeah.
0: And anything with paint.
4: Or glitter.
0: Paint.
2: Oh,
0: glitter.
4: Sand, yes. Paints, glitter.
2: Don't get me started with glitter. Uh-huh. Glitter is banned in my house. Only,
4: no glitter?
2: Only if it's Pride Month. That's the only time I can have glitter in the house. I bought a sandbox, like that little turtle, you know, talking about the turtle shaped one. It's on the patio. Somehow sand ends up like in my bedroom. Like, I don't understand how we went from the sandbox on the patio to upstairs.
0: Yes.
4: I see.
2: It's everywhere.
4: All right, good. So glitter and sandbox.
2: Uh-huh.
0: The worst.
4: Okay, I'll send that over. That'll be great.
2: We'll take cash instead.
4: Well, that's the other thing is like, wait till Gigi figures out about Uncle Bubba. Would you just wait? She doesn't have to call me that because it does sound a little weird unless there's context. But she can call me Uncle Fritz. She can call me whatever. Just wait, though, because the same rules apply to the family here. You know, you start having kids, Kiki, Jason, when you start popping them out.
5: Oh, yeah.
4: There's a close circle of people, and they got the number. And when you won't do it, I will. Especially because you won't do it.
2: Yeah, no, I'm not doing a lot of things. Like, I don't buy certain things anymore. Even, like, I don't know, like, we have, like, a bluey car that her godfather got her, right? It's like a little car you drive in the house. I don't charge my phone barely, so I'm not going to be charging the bluey car. So bluey car is always dead. But when it's not dead, she's crashing into walls. She's going to, like, you know what I mean? And then I have to turn her around and chase her. And I'm like, this is just me being lazy, but I'm like, this is so annoying. Like, stop driving the bluey car.
0: Yeah. I've bought so many of those cars, and you're right. They're all in my brother's garage.
2: Yeah.
0: Because he won't charge them for the poor kid. I'm like, he should have his license by now. I've bought a Mercedes.
4: Well, that's when you teach them how to charge it themselves. Right. See, that's what I would do. It would be like, oh, the battery's dead on that. Well, come here and let me teach you how to charge it then.
2: Right.
4: Oh, no. No, my sister needs to change her attitude towards me because I could be her worst enemy. Because I love those little girls so much and they can have whatever they want. And especially if mom said no. So you need to figure it out, Amanda. Hey, Anna, good morning.
6: Hi, good morning, guys.
4: 855-591-1035. What is it? So this is a toy that you bought for, is it your child or someone else? And you're like, I shouldn't have done that.
6: For my children, well, no, my friend's children, but then I will not allow anyone to buy it for my kids.
4: Okay, what is it?
6: Any kind of microphone, karaoke kind of toy.
0: No,
6: I have three kids. It's all girls. They're loud enough without it.
4: Yeah.
0: That was my first toy. No, like, that was my main toy as a kid. A
4: she still carries
0: machine.
4: It around. It's crazy. And that, by the way, there's nothing more telling than that your first toy was a karaoke machine. But look, then your kid could try to be Kiki and be very famous.
0: She's like, absolutely not.
6: It's true. Kiki is my favorite on the show, but...
4: Excuse me.
0: Love you, Mom.
6: No.
0: Thank you, girl. Coming over.
4: Oh, man. I'm getting used to that,
6: do.
4: By the way.
6: So. Please do. I need babysitters.
4: Well, I was going to offer Anna, but since I'm not even in the number one, I don't even know. Quite frankly, I'm not sure if I'm number two, which is very upsetting. So,
6: Paulina's number two.
4: Okay.
2: Yes, Mama.
4: You know what, Anna? Your phone's breaking up. I don't know. I gotta go.
0: He's gonna sing karaoke machines to your kids.
4: And you know what, Anna? Yeah, Anna. I got your phone number now.
5: Address.
4: I'm gonna figure out your address, and by the end of the day, Amazon's gonna show up with a bunch of karaoke machines, and you're gonna change your damn mind, Anna. No, have a good day.
6: Thanks, guys.
4: I'm glad you called.
0: Back.
4: No, see, that's the joy of having 17 people on the show. I don't care who your favorite is. I really don't.
0: Okay, just like somebody.
2: Or just pick somebody.
4: Because my discount paycheck is the same. No matter what. Pick somebody and love them and be loyal, and I really don't care. Truly don't care.
0: Yes, hate us and listen. I don't mind.
4: Well, right. There are plenty of those, too, as I'm finding out. Haley, hi.
7: Hello.
4: Hi, good morning. So this is your kid or you bought it? How did it go? You regret the purchase or you went and did it so somebody else could regret it?
7: Well, it's actually not a kid. It's a dog.
4: Oh, what'd you do?
7: So I got this little pink, like, pig thing that goes, like, oink, oink, oink, like, every time you squeeze it. That dog is in love with that toy and will not stop squeezing it the entire day.
4: Ooh,
7: wow. The whole day.
4: Look what you done did.
7: She has like 20 toys, and she loves that one for some reason.
4: And you love the dog, so what's the dog's name?
7: The dog's name is Harley, but I just moved out, so I don't have to hear that anymore.
4: Well, you left the dog?
7: Does. So it's my mom's dog. It's like a family dog. I moved out of my
1: home. I'm calling Sarah McLachlan on you, man. Like, what are you doing?
7: She may be annoying, but I love her.
1: Move out, leave the dog. Nuh-uh. Haley, thank you. Have a good day.
7: Have a good one.
4: Yeah, my dad used to do that. We'd buy dog toys, and then, of course, they like the squeaky ones. And so he would, like, de-squeak them.
0: You're right.
4: I don't know how he would do it. Yeah, inside. Like, he's an engineer. Not that you need to be an engineer, but he'd somehow get inside of there and take the squeaker out, but the toy would remain intact. And the dogs were like, very distraught, because all of a sudden, this toy that they loved won't make the noise anymore, and they couldn't figure out why. Kind of mean. Eric, how you doing?
5: I'm doing well. How about you guys?
4: Doing great, thank you. The toy that you regret, I guess, your kids having or whomever?
5: All right, so this was for my sister's kids. They really don't ask for stuff, and they really wanted these markers. And what the cool thing about these markers is that you could use them on countertops, walls, and they had a special solution, and then you're able to clean it off super easily. So I got them the markers, and they came in different styles. So it was regular color, glitter, and glow in the dark. Well, they're using them everywhere. Everything's going fine until I get a picture from my sister, and she says, great. Well, they found other markers in the house, and they started thinking, well, all markers do this.
4: Yeah.
5: And you're using a permanent marker.
4: Yeah.
5: So they fixed everything, whatever. Months go past. Tell me why. They are over here using the glow in the dark marker. She doesn't even notice it until they turn off all the lights, and he's got a scribble bar glowing in the dark in the middle of the night.
4: Oh, my God.
5: So, yeah.
4: Yeah, that's the problem, I would think, with that. Is somehow you got to be like, these ones do it, but the other ones don't do it. But I don't know how you explain that to a 5-year-old or however old. Wow, Eric, thank you. Have a good day.
5: Of course.
4: Glad you called. Janine.
8: Hey.
4: Hi, you bought it for your kids, you regret it.
8: So I bought a trampoline for my niece, and it was one of those 13-foot.

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1: All right, so you may have noticed, depending where you live, the thick, pungent smoke from wildfires in Canada and northern Minnesota. I sent a picture from my apartment last night to someone, and I had to make the outlines of the buildings with, like, red. Like, well, here's where the tallest building in the Midwest is, and here's where another one would be if you could see it. From the Great Lakes to parts of the East Coast, it reduced visibility and prompted warnings that being outside could be dangerous. More than 120 million people across a dozen states were under air quality alerts, and Detroit ranked among the worst major cities in the world for air quality as a high-pressure system trapped smoke from dozens of fires. Detroit, Minneapolis, Chicago all landed in the top five most polluted major cities yesterday. I saw a meteorologist in Chicago say it was the worst air quality he's ever seen.
2: Yeah.
3: They say ever. Like 0 to 50 range is where you're supposed to be outside, and it's healthy. And at one point, I saw we were at 500.
1: It was at 800 at one point.
3: Was it? Yeah. Oh my gosh. Like, whoa.
1: The worst hit areas were those bordering Canada, Wisconsin, Minnesota, Michigan, parts of New York. All of Michigan and much of Minnesota fell under hazardous air quality alerts, the most severe category, which puts sensitive groups like children, the elderly, and those with heart or lung problems at particular risk. Milwaukee recorded its worst air quality on record with a reading nearly double its previous 2023 mark, 800 in Wisconsin in some places. The World Cup final between Argentina and Spain this Sunday. If you'd like to go, latest resale ticket prices are averaging about $8,500, somewhere between $7,800 and $9,700. That is for entry-level seats. Average resale ticket, $11,000. Premium lower tier seats, 15 to 38 grand. The top listings, $45,000 per seat. On StubHub, $89,000 per seat somewhere else, and then $200,000 somewhere else if you want to go to the World Cup final. You got to like soccer a lot.
4: 200,000.
1: 200 G's.
4: American dollars?
1: Uh huh. Yes.
4: Oh, please.
1: Yeah.
4: We have World Cup at home.
1: You know, you're not right, we do.
3: FIFA is at home.
1: Jason mentioned this a little while ago, but in

0: inside the Today Show studio, a guy got past security at NBC's Rockefeller Plaza studios in New York and lunged at co-host Craig Melvin while shouting racist slurs. The NYPD officers that responded said a disorderly person was there and took this identified man into custody. There were no injuries reported, and the investigation remains ongoing. The intruder was looking for Al Roker after he breached security and confronted Melvin in a restricted area after he was unable to find Roker. And as Jason pointed out, the most impressive part is 15 minutes later, they're on TV.
1: Yeah.
0: Like nothing happened.
1: Insane.
0: I think I would have, you'd have to go home and change my pants.
2: Yeah.
1: I need therapy and
0: intensive therapy, probably in a tropical location for an extended period of time while I planned my lawsuit.
3: Hello.
0: You want ready for some slander? I think this is absolute slander. This may be true, but I don't like it. Iceberg lettuce sold at some Taco Bell restaurants has been linked to the explosive diarrhea outbreak. The word I still can't say properly. A source familiar with the investigation said the cases of the intestinal illness caused by microscopic parasite are surging across the U.S. Taco Bell has said that it has taken immediate action to voluntarily remove potentially impacted lettuce from a supplier in select states. When's the last time you went to Taco Bell and you were worried about diarrhea? Come on now.
1: Never.
0: Come on now. I know this is more dangerous than that, but I don't want to hear it.
3: That's part of the process. Like, it comes with
2: Taco
3: Bell.
2: Yeah. You guys.
0: I didn't realize this was a new thing.
3: Right.
0: I thought this was how it always went.
1: You just have to work through it. Like, my gut is strong enough now to where it doesn't even mess with me anymore.
3: See?
1: Like, you have to train.
2: Maybe that's what it
0: you
2: is.
0: Are an,
2: stomach.
0: You're acclimated.
2: Yes.
1: Yeah, so if you, you know.
2: Evolution.
1: Right. Mine is this virus. If, you know, it's
0: that's
1: still
0: incredible.
1: Messing with your tummy, your gut is weak.
0: Plus, the lettuce and taco. Yeah. I never get lettuce. I take the lettuce out of everything because it gets weird. Especially if you have it delivered. Lettuce is the first thing to get weird. I take the lettuce out. Just take the lettuce out. It'll be fine.
2: There you go. Save yourself. There's so many pieces. Do you pick them one by one?
0: No, I don't have it. I don't put it in. I don't, I remove it from the... I say no.
2: Oh, my God.
0: No lechuga.
2: I say no.
0: No lechuga. Taco burrito. No. No means no.
2: That's right.
0: Yesterday at Fanatics Fest, fans were hoping LeBron James would use the opportunity to reveal his next NBA home, and he did not do that. Why? Because he's playing it out. That's what he's doing. I'm sure there's going to be some big sponsor to the LeBron James Decision 3, brought to you by somebody who pays them. We don't know yet where he's going to go. He talked a lot about it and then didn't say anything. If you are a FIFA World Cup fan, and there are many of them, the Messi and Ronaldo Lego Legend Edition is now available to order on Amazon and Lego's site. The Messi is 958 pieces and stands over a foot tall. You can build the set with two different poses. The Ronaldo set is 854 pieces and stands over 10 inches tall, and you can choose to build him in different styles as well. The Messi celebration set is $200 at launch, 1,400 pieces. They also have other sets, Ronaldo, Messi, Mbappe, as they say his name. He said it's a cool name. Mbappe. Is that how you say it?
2: No, I was just saying Mbappe by Hanson.
0: Oh, no, I don't think that's how you say that.
2: My intrusive thoughts one. I'm sorry.
0: Anyway, you can buy all this stuff on Amazon and the Lego site if you want to do that. Are you interested in, I got some dumb criminal stories. We got to get to those. But are you interested in what life will look like in 2100? Experts have, they've investigated life. Yeah, way to sell it. Like, what I needed was a resounding, absolutely, Fred, this is compelling content.
2: No, this is absolutely the right answer.
0: Yes, Fred, tell me everything.
2: I'm totally going to be there.
0: Scientists give predictions for life in the 2100s. So, yeah, none of us will be there for that, actually. A new study out of Sydney is helping predict what it might look like. Experts say the global warming is now more likely than not. Animals are replaced with lab-grown meat and milk. Cultivated chicken that's been approved for sale in Singapore, in the U.S., and Israel. Companies are producing milk proteins without cows, so basically we'll be eating fake meat. Scientists have even curated lab-grown chocolate and coffee as alternative to crops because of climate change. So we just accepted that it might not grow anymore, so we'll just come up with a fake version. Gene editing could also be used to eliminate troublesome invasive species, such as destructive pests. That sounds okay. Scientists are already developing genetically engineered mosquitoes to suppress disease-carrying populations. Gene editing that could control...
3: Building each other.
0: Basically.
3: Yeah.
0: As opposed to taking care of the natural resources, we're just coming up with fake ways because we've accepted the fact that we've already destroyed it.
3: I could build a man.
0: Yes, you could.
3: That would be cool.
0: You have a man who you're marrying.
3: But my girl's in the future.
0: But in 2100, right. You know, who knows?
3: My girl's in the future.
2: You would hate all that fake meat. Like, you would not. You would.
3: I don't know, girl. If I build a man, I can make him rich.
2: No, I mean the fake meat.
3: Oh.
2: Like the processed or like the lab-grown meat.
0: She's more concerned about the rich guy she's building. On the Tesla website right now.
3: I'm going to build you a man. We all going to be 2100.
0: Yeah. Who cares about the fake meat? I'll build a new woman. It'll be fine.
2: There you go.
0: Minnesota nursing homes will now have a happy hour with alcohol thanks to a new law passed by the governor there.
2: Very sweet.
0: The measure allows assisted living homes and facilities to serve alcoholic beverages to their residents without a retail license. I didn't know we needed a law for that. If you were going to nursing homes and busting their happy hours, shame on you.
3: Right.
0: Let them have it, but now it's legal. And a wanted man took LAPD officers on a foot chase before doing what anybody would do to get away from the authorities, and that's jump in the ocean and try and swim away, because that's gonna work. And so he swims out in the ocean and then decides to tread water. They send lifeguards out there, not to get him, but just to make sure he doesn't die. So it's a police helicopter. I saw the video yesterday. Police helicopter above him. He's treading water. The cops are everywhere on the beach, and there are two lifeguards on boards just laying there like, I can't arrest you, but I also gotta make sure you don't drown. The man was stopped near the Pacific Coast Highway and Sunset Boulevard, and I guess he was going to be arrested on a felony warrant. The guy was in the water for more than an hour, treading water hundreds of yards offshore. No word on what felony, but I guess they finally got him. And what's that?
3: I did that before.
0: You tried to run from the cops by swimming?
3: Yes, on Grand Theft Auto. Like, you run till you can't anymore. You literally jump in the water on Grand Theft Auto.
0: Yes. But, like, where are you going to go? Like, eventually, well, I mean, unless you're swimming to, like, Asia, then I don't, or, you know, Hawaii or something, then I don't know where you're going to go. Like, at some point, you got to turn around and come back.
3: I don't know. He was in a video game.
1: I need a live stream of Kiki playing GTA.
3: Like, I love it.
1: That's what I need in my life.
3: It was a time in the panoramic or the pandemic. I was a gamer.
0: You were a GTA?
3: Yes. Grand Theft Auto. Yes.
0: Well, Kaylin designed a girlfriend in Sims and hung out with her.
2: Yeah, she was hot.
0: Similar
3: thing. She was in 2100.
0: Yeah. And a 22-year-old woman was arrested in Mississippi for careless driving while completely nude. She's accused of being under the influence and was found in possession of marijuana and several modified firearms.
1: Whoa.
0: Yeah, that's this weekend, I think, on the way to the block party, Paulina. I'm going to just get naked, get all my drugs, and my modified firearms and just drive around and see what happens. The officer conducted a traffic stop and noticed the driver was completely nude. And then they asked the driver to put on clothes and step out of the vehicle. The woman was arrested for DUI and possession of marijuana in a motor vehicle, possession of a firearm, careless driving, and no seatbelt. That'd be the least of my worries is the seatbelt was kind of insult to injury.
3: Yeah.
0: That was the cop doing his big one. Like, I know you were naked and you have drugs, allegedly, and you were driving drunk and you have illegal firearms, but you also weren't wearing your seatbelt. How dare you? The woman's in jail with a $35,000 bond. It's National Tattoo Day and National Lottery Day today as well. The Entertainment Report, we'll get to it next. Blogs are audio journals after that. Waiting by the Phone is new, and that's coming up too. The Fred Show's on.

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1: Fans of Gracie Abrams got the surprise of a lifetime last night at our iHeartRadio studios in New York when she surprised them with a Q&A before her album Daughter from Hell dropped. She answered all kinds of questions, and the event was presented by Capital One, and they just were able to really chat with her, listen to some of the album, and I believe Jason, did we play it last night?
2: We did.
1: The special?
2: Mm-hmm. And we're playing new cuts throughout the morning, too.
1: Yeah, we're playing the album throughout the morning, but the actual special you were able to watch, right? Or was it
3: Yeah, it was across all of our stations.
1: Okay, mm-hmm. Amazing. So, yeah, I mean, I'm going to go back and listen if I can find that, and I have to listen to the album. Have you heard any of it, Jason?
3: No, I've only made it like two songs in, okay. So I don't have a fair review yet.
1: Okay, we're in for a sad day.
3: Sad weekend. Yeah.
2: You were too busy treading water off the beach, off the coast of California yesterday after running from the police.
3: Yeah, it's my felonies.
2: Or were you the one that was naked in the car with the illegal firearms? Which one was it?
3: Oh, I mean, one.
2: Oh, you know, one from the other.
4: I was impressed
2: you could tread water for an hour. That's pretty good. I think you'd be a lifeguard with that.
3: These legs are powerful.
2: Yeah. New knees, bionic.
3: Showing out. Yeah.
1: Noah Kahan just continues to be an angel on earth. He's thrown his support behind a new Massachusetts bill aimed at capping ticket resale prices. Like other states in recent weeks, Washington, D.C., just a day earlier, the governor there, Maura Healey, announced an act relative to closing the Great Divide between ticket prices and affordability. The Great Divide Act, named after Noah's latest album and tour, is a bill that would, like I said, limit these resale prices, bar speculative ticket sales, and cut down on some of the fees. Because, you know, you'll see a ticket price and you'll be like, okay, girl math it, mm-hmm. And then you get all these random fees, like a breathing fee. Oh, you wanted air in the stadium? That's going to be extra. But yeah, he previously backed a similar bill in his native Vermont and is fresh off 4 sold-out shows at Fenway Stadium. He's having a really good time. But during a press conference, the mayor was doing what they were doing with Taylor Swift when they were arguing about ticket prices on Capitol Hill, and they were trying to use as many, like, she was trying to use as many, like, Noah Kahan quotes as she could. Like, I just got a call, you know, whatever. I don't know. She was quoting him a lot, but it is a good bill, and I'm hoping that, like, all the states can do this because it's getting really crazy, and people are having to pick between, you know, eating for 3 months and going to see their favorite artist, which is not very cool. Kris Jenner's mom, Mary Jo, known as MJ, has passed away at 91 years old. I do this story because, you know, the Kardashians, I feel like, have been in my life for so damn long, and so has MJ. I feel like she was like a very sweet, endearing part of the show and a part of the family. She was always chic, and she was always stubborn and dressed well, and you got to see her a lot on their socials, and I just, you know, feeling for the whole family. Chris said, today we said goodbye to my beautiful mommy, MJ. No words could ever capture what she has meant to me or the heartbreak of having to say goodbye. And then all of the other siblings were posting as well. I don't know a cause of death, but she was older, but still very, very sad. She was the true matriarch of the Kardashian family, and she actually had a clothing store, if you did not know, when she was younger. And so I think she taught a lot of them their work ethic. So RIP, MJ.
2: I remember the day Kim Kardashian came into my life.
1: Do you? And what was that day like?
2: I remember exactly where I was standing.
1: Yeah.
2: I was in Austin, Texas. We were all gathered around a monitor the size of a shopping cart.
1: Not watching it with your coworkers together.
2: And the pixels were about, you know, a quarter. Each pixel was about a quarter sized. Yeah. Oh, no. We had a bit of a staff meeting. And
5: this is why we take all these trainings now.
4: Right.
2: This was way back in 2000, you know, I don't know when. This was decades ago.
5: Yeah.
2: But it was, oh, my God, look at this. And yes, and then we all gathered around.
5: Wow.
2: I remember. It was an aerobic video. And anyway.
1: Yeah,
2: look what's come from there. I mean, she's done a lot of things.
1: For
2: and
1: sure.
2: Really proud of her.
1: I gave my family computer in the computer room lots of viruses trying to get that on LimeWire. Did not get the complete version, but that was a time to be alive.
2: Where'd you find this? if you know, you know.
1: And then, like, if that song would play on the radio, I would think there was those parts in the song. So I'd, like, say them, and people are like, what are you doing? And I'm like, oh, it's the version I got.
2: There was nothing more annoying in the LimeWire Napster days when you'd download a song and you're like, oh, I got to clean one. And then right in the middle, it's, wah, wah, wah, DJ, error, wah, wah, wah.
1: Where'd you find this? That was my favorite one, but...
2: Some damn, girl, where'd you find that?
1: Some people have no idea what we're talking about.
2: Nope, none.
1: And I love that for them. If you want to catch up on anything from the show this week, any week really, the iHeartRadio app is always where you can do that. It's always free. Just search the Fred Show on Demand.
2: All right, let's do blogs next after Kehlani. And we'll get you waiting by the phone. It's new right after that. Fred

0: Chicago's number one hit music station.
1: Yeah, they talk better than they type. Talk about it. These are the radio blogs on The Fred Show.
0: Good morning. It's like we're writing in our diaries, except we say them aloud. We call them blogs. Kiki's got one, go.
2: Yes, sir. Dear blog, I just want to send thoughts and prayers to all of the homeowners in the world. You know, it starts out as this goal that you have in your life, and you're so excited. You get your home, you love your home, but then I think at some point this may happen to everyone. You realize that there is no landlord to call. Like, you are the landlord, and I am the landlord, okay? As I like to remind people all the time and everyone in my home, this is my house.
3: Period.
2: And yeah, and now I'm like, oh, this is my house. because everything seems to happen all at once, and it's not even like really big problems. It's just small inconveniences that have just happened all in a row. We've had a lot of storms recently, and so I got trees down everywhere. We got a little roof damage going on all of a sudden, and now I feel like I need to redo my entire like lawn care situation because of the trees that have come down. And
0: what are you thinking, like a desert landscape? What do you
2: it really
0: we're gonna put rocks in cacti?
2: Yes, I need the rocks. I have 12 bags of mulch right now in my garage. Like, who am I? Do I look like somebody that want to go buy mulch? I just learned what it was.
0: Sounds like Big Tim's going to have a hell of a weekend.
2: Right. It's a mess, Jason.
4: It's a mess. It's heavy.
3: It is.
2: Yes.
4: Like, I don't want to touch it. It's dirty.
2: Then I went to a store. And
0: Yeah, you better start paying around here. It's definitely not Home Depot, but you better start paying. You want a specific mention?
2: I went to a store that rhymes with slow Dupo.
0: I love that place.
2: The wrong color mulch, which I didn't even know it was like, you know, somebody told me go get red mulch. So I bought the red mulch.
3: Yes.
2: I brought it back. My brother-in-law was like, that is not the right red mulch. That is not going to do it. So I'm just a supervisor, but Timothy had to lug back to the store 12 bags of mulch, go get the right mulch. I'm like, who are we? Like, what is, no.
0: Yeah, homeownership's not for the faint of heart.
2: It's crazy, bro. It is a wild ride, and one home improvement project turns into 35.
3: It does.
2: Yes. You never just stop at fixing the kitchen cabinet. Now you need to repaint everything, and I need a new stove. It's just so much, guys. So just thoughts and prayers to anyone dealing with home improvement tasks.
0: Yeah.
3: Every day.
0: Yeah. Yeah, it's not for the faint of heart. I got a text the other day I live in a building that has a bunch of units, like a high rise, and they have maintenance in the building, and they can go access the key to my unit if they need to go in there for some reason. And it said like key request, like email, like no context. Maintenance needs access to your unit. I'm on a boat Friday night in Miami, sweating my ass off. And so I call, the ceremony hadn't started yet, so I call the front desk. I'm like, can I have any context as to why you're going in there? Oh, yeah, we think it's flooded.
2: What?
0: Somewhere between floors this and this, we think there's a complete flood. We don't know if it's yours. We'll let you know.
3: Whoa.
0: So I'm like, oh, that's just minor. That's cool. It turns out it wasn't mine. It was nobody's. It was something in a, I don't know, shaft somewhere or something. I don't know. But it's like, you know, for momentarily, I'm like, great. So we're starting over again.
2: Right.
0: I get back. I have nothing. I guess my house is flooded now.
2: Yes. The stress of it all. And it's really, you know, a luxury to even have it and be able to complain about it. But it's just like, my goodness. I understand now why when I was a child, my brother-in-law and my uncle would go to that store I mentioned and be there for literally 3 to 4 hours.
0: Which, like, one? Rover Repo?
2: Yes. Yes.
3: So are you laying the mulch yourself with Timothy?
2: Well, you don't think I can?
0: I didn't say you couldn't. I said you're not.
3: I want to see you out there gardening, laying the mulch.
2: Girl, I just learned about a mulch tarp. Like, you need to lay down some type of tarp.
4: You don't need to.
2: Jason knows.
3: Yeah,
4: you don't need to. But I'm just the carrier. So, like, I just carry the bags of mulch and open them and give them to.
3: You're like the kid person. With the flashlight. When your dad's like, hold the flashlight.
4: Yeah, he's like, hold this. You know? Like,
3: go, I need mulch, actually. Like, so if you got extras, like, that's how bad we are, you guys.
2: Extras.
0: Extras mulch?
3: I hate doing any yard work, any of this.
4: Me too.
2: It's terrible.
3: I hate everything. I hate house ownership at this point.
0: You know, you can go to Dover Lipo and you can get it. They
3: get it myself?
0: There.
3: I don't think so.
2: Right. It's like, I feel wants to help us.
0: The brand names are now scrambled now until they start paying.
4: Yeah.
2: Yes.
0: I'll say, because no one knows what we're talking about. No. Absolutely
2: no.
0: Not.
2: No. There's a store that rhymes with Woes.
3: That's right. I love my Woes.
2: I love Woes.
3: I love Woes too.
0: You could go there too. And I, again, no one knows what we're talking about, but the secret's
3: give
0: unlocked.
3: Give me the extras.
0: As soon as they pay.
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10: It was like the Jaws shark. 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
8: 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Nearly 30 straight in the showdown. We'll see if Rose can beat Shelly and get paid to start the weekend. Waiting by the phone is new. Why did somebody get ghosted? 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

0: ever been left waiting by the phone? It's the Fred Show.
1: Caleb, good morning. Welcome to the program. How are you?
2: Good morning. Well, we're going to figure that out. I was doing good, but then something happened.
1: Yeah, that makes sense. So you believe that you've been ghosted by a woman named Sydney. So what happened with this lady? I want to know how you met, about any dates you've been on, and then where things are now.
2: Okay, so Sydney, we met at a bar. It was great. I mean, we spent the whole night together. Like, we were chatting it up, having, like, an awesome time. We were inseparable. It was, like, the most amazing night ever. So we exchanged numbers.
1: Oh, this guy's in love.
2: Yeah,
1: I'm saying. The most amazing night ever. Okay, all right. Mm-hmm.
2: We exchanged numbers, and the next day I text her, and nothing. Absolutely not. How could I have this amazing night? We were like inseparable the whole night. We hung out the whole entire night. Then nothing.
1: Yeah.
2: I'm so confused. I'm so lost.
1: That's interesting. Like, how could you have been that disconnected, or were you that disconnected from this entire evening that you felt this way, only for her to give you her number and for you to reach out thinking, man, this is going someplace, and then nothing. So she hasn't responded to you in any way at all.
2: Absolutely nothing.
1: Huh. That's weird. All right. Well, let's play a song. We'll come back in a couple of minutes, Caleb. We'll call Sydney. You'll be on the phone at the same time. Don't say anything right at first. We'll try and get you some info. You're welcome to jump in at some point. And the hope is that there's a good explanation for wherever she's been and that we can set you guys up on another date and pay for that. Sound good?
2: Yeah, that sounds awesome. Thanks so much.
1: All right. Part two of Waiting by the Phone. We'll find out what's going on next after Somber Homewrecker is on back in 3 minutes. Brad.

0: Somber is on the Fred Show. We are commercial free. Hey, Caleb.
1: Yeah.
0: All right. Let's welcome back. Let's call Sydney. This is a woman that you met at a bar and you spent

0: Okay. Well, then I guess the question is, why are we involved then? Like, why wouldn't you call him back if that's the case?
1: Yeah, it was more like towards the end of the night. He kind of gave me the ick. So.
0: Okay. What happened?
1: So when we were there, we were, you know, watching the World Cup and everything, and it was the point where when Portugal lost and then Cristiano Ronaldo, like, he had his very last World Cup game, and my dude, he just started crying, but like a lot.
0: So he was sad about the loss. He was sad about his boy Ronaldo's last game, and he cried like a little bit, or you said a lot. Like, what are we talking about? Like a full on sob in the bar? Like, I mean, we've all been there,
1: yes. You know? No, yeah. But this is like, I mean, it was extreme to the point of like discomfort. Okay, like I didn't know what to do. I was really uncomfortable. Everyone's looking. Everyone's like thinking I should like be comforting this man. Like, I don't know, man. Like, just like. It was like hiccuping. Like he couldn't breathe at times.
2: No.
3: He had a breakdown.
0: Now, here's the thing. I rarely defend, people in this segment because usually they do something stupid. But have you never had an emotional breakdown that was kind of unexpected and maybe larger than you were anticipating and maybe in an inopportune time? Because I feel like we've all probably broken down in a time and a place where we wish we hadn't.
1: Mm-hmm. Yeah, I mean, when I've lost someone I know, like when it involves like someone I know.
0: We don't know that Caleb and Ronaldo aren't boys. We don't know that. We don't know anything about it.
1: I mean, I would think he would say.
0: Yeah.
2: How long did it last?
1: Oh, the rest of the night.
0: Oh, boy.
2: Yeah.
0: I feel bad.
1: I forgot
0: to mention that Caleb is here, by the way. I want to bring Caleb
2: buddy.
0: In. You didn't tell us about the emotional breakdown. I mean, that could be awkward for anybody. I think it's human. And I think anyone who loves sports, you know, whatever sport, whatever team, can relate to being emotionally distraught by a loss. But you didn't tell us that you sobbed in the bar, bro.
4: I mean, it was such a big moment. You don't understand. He's like a childhood hero to me. And, like, my heart broke with his. And it was just, I had to let it out. It was so beautiful.
2: He's still going to play, though, right? Like, it was just his last World Cup appearance? Or, I mean, he's still around.
0: I mean,
2: he had a great career. He has one.
0: Sydney, I got to say, this is kind of explainable. Again, I know it's a big reaction. What?
5: Explain, like, crying to the point of hiccuping in a bar. Like, come on now.
0: Well, he was upset. I mean, look, I'm not one to shame someone for expressing emotion. I sure wish I could, but I'm made of stone, and I can't. But I cried when the Cubs won. I have cried when the Suns lost. Those are the only two sporting events, twice, when the Suns lost twice. I was 11 for one of them, and I was 40 for the other. But it doesn't matter, because I understand what it's like to be really invested in something. And I think a lot of times people attach sports to memories, to their upbringing, to whoever introduce them to the sport. And so I don't know. I think when it comes to showing emotion over big milestone moments, I get that you wish he hadn't done it and maybe it wasn't that attractive and you didn't know him that well. But Sydney, at least the guy's got a heart.
1: I mean, like, I don't know. He doesn't know the guy, though. Like, he doesn't even know him.
0: Well,
1: like,
0: I didn't know Charles Barkley at the time, so, you know.
1: Like, he's crying harder than this guy's, like, friends and family on TV, like.
2: Yeah.
4: Such a big deal that he is like family to me. I mean, it wasn't really that bad.
0: We've had some real goofballs and some real scumbags, male and female, as part of this segment. We've done thousands of these, literally. I don't know. I'm inclined to defend this moment, and I feel like everything up until that point went so well. Would you consider giving him another shot? I really can't believe I'm defending it, but I am.
5: Yeah, I mean, it's not the worst thing.
0: Right. I mean,
4: said you had a good time. You said you had a really good time, and so did I. So I was confused.
1: I'm confused. That was very confusing.
0: Would you consider another date? We'll pay for it. And maybe no sporting events. I don't know how you feel about Argentina, but that could be perilous for you too. But maybe, I don't know. But how about we try again?
1: All right.

0: appreciate it, but I'm going to pass.
1: All right. I feel bad. Of all the things. But, I mean, yeah, it's embarrassing, but it's not the worst thing. Anyway, all right, Sydney. Well, thank you for your consideration. Thank you for, and you know, answering and talking with us. And, Caleb, I wish you the best of luck out there as well.
2: You got to be kidding me.
3: Are you going to cry?
1: I was waiting to see if it, yeah. You're not going to get him. I mean, I'm going to wait a minute, see what happens.
3: Cuckoo.
1: Are you okay?
2: I'm okay. I don't get it.
1: He's not crying. He's fine. Look at that. The man is composed. I feel bad. The man is composed. Caleb, Sydney, good luck to you guys.
2: Thank you.
1: The Entertainment Report and $1,700 in tiebreaker with Showbiz Shelley in the Showdown. Both next after Hozier, Fred Show.

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1: Singer Tinashe, or Tinasha as Britney Spears would call her, had a pretty epic song rollout this week. Did you guys see the photos and videos of her taking a sledgehammer to a BMW?
2: Yes.
1: I couldn't believe people believed that that was real.
2: I know, she had on like stilettos.
1: Right.
2: White girl.
1: Like, it was broad daylight. I mean, listen, boy have I crashed out, but I haven't to that level where it's like broad daylight and everyone's around watching. It was on Sunset Boulevard this week. And turns out, of course, it was just an epic publicity stunt to promote this single, Crash Out, which is out now, and her eighth studio album, Pop Star. Even allowed fans, local content creators to get a few hits in to vent their frustration. I always think, like, wow, that would be fun. Like, Taylor Swift did it to a car in one of her music videos with a golf club. And it just looks like, I mean, who has a car to just do that?
3: I think it has to have, like, maybe I'm a psychopath, but it has to have consequence. Because I've gone to those, we've all gone to those rage rooms before we went as like a team, which we needed it. We probably need it again. But, like, hitting stuff that I'm allowed to hit is not the same as if I'm destroying someone's actual car.
2: That's true.
3: It just hits differently.
1: And you learn that the people that, like, present the happiest or the most quiet are the ones that have the most rage. Like,
3: yeah.
1: You know what I mean? Like,
3: it's like the monitor's dead, man. Like, you killed it. It's dead. They're still beating on it. You're like, no, stop. You know?
1: Meanwhile, I dropped my crowbar. I couldn't break it. I was like, okay. But we got to pick our song that we wanted to hit stuff to, which was really fun.
2: Fred, what was your song?
3: Luther Vandross, Here and Now.
2: Are you kidding me?
3: No. I made that. That was literally the first thing that came to
1: mind.
3: Wow,
1: comedic timing. That was a quick
3: one. I have no idea. I don't remember. I was probably Waiting for a Star to Fall by Boy Meets Girl.
2: Oh, okay.
3: No, that song makes me happy. So, no, it wouldn't be that. What would you pick if you were about to rage on something?
2: Something Beyonce. Yeah.
1: Mm-hmm.
3: I feel like Papa Roach or something would make me want to just swing at everything.
2: Oh, yeah. And there was this song by, I think, her name, Khalees, and she was like, I hate you so much right now. Ah! That was literally the song.
4: Yeah.
1: So, what did it sound like?
2: Yeah.
1: Sorry. I did Tupac, Ambitions as a Rider, I think. And that was, yeah. But, like, again, like, I don't know. I say everything that's in my brain, so I didn't really have much rage to get out. This is the end of an era. Chloe Fineman won't be hooking up with Domingo again next year. She announced that she's stepping away from SNL after 7 seasons. The actress and comedian posted about her career change, sharing photos from her time in Studio 8H, posting sketches she appeared in and behind-the-scenes shots from her time on SNL. In a lengthy caption, she writes that being on the show was the greatest privilege of her life. She thanked Lorne Michaels, who is the show creator, for hiring her back in the day. Even joked that everything always seemed so serious at the show, with heated arguments, uncontrollable sobbing, and more happening when a sketch got killed in dress rehearsal, even though, looking back, it was probably the right call. She is perhaps one of the funniest people to walk through there. Her impressions are amazing. According to Deadline, she's taken a break and entering negotiations to play a role in an upcoming Netflix drama called Myron Bolitar with KJ Apa and Colin Woodell. So I guess she's not going to be funny in that, which will be interesting to see. But she, you know, they all leave, and then I hope she's going to have a big career because she certainly deserves it. Speaking of careers, LeBron James took the stage at Fanatics Fest yesterday. Fred already flew there and flew back.
3: Mm-hmm.
1: He wanted to watch his live podcast appearance for Mind the Game.
3: Well, Bron hit me up and was like, come on by.
1: Yeah.
3: And he wanted to tell me what he's doing in person.
1: Okay.
3: And he's been trying to win me over forever because he knows I'm a Jordan guy. Not because I have a problem with Bron necessarily.
1: Yeah.
3: It's just really that I grew up in that era.
1: Mm-hmm.
3: Jordan play, and I don't love that Bron's always saying he's the best, because Jordan doesn't say that. You know, your work should speak for yourself. Like Jason, and we all know he's the best, but he never says that to us because he doesn't have to.
2: That's true. Yeah.
3: You know what I mean?
2: Yeah. And so a humble king.
1: Great comparison.
3: You know, Bron's like trying to win me over, and he had me out there yesterday, and I'm just like, dude, I like you, and I, you know, you're obviously very good at your craft. I need you to stop telling everybody how good you are, because you just are.
2: Yep.
3: You don't need to say it. And then he told me what he's up to, and I'm like, okay, cool.
1: Yeah.
3: I think you'll like the Bay Area. Oh, my gosh. Sorry. I shouldn't have done that. My bad, Bron.
1: Is that what he told you? Is that where he's going? Because he was certainly dodging questions about it on stage.
3: Well, he's been trying to get in with me forever. Like, he has some influence in Akron. They just put us on the radio there. That was him. That was his doing. He was said, like, you know what?
1: Thank you, King James.
3: Yeah, I thought so, too. I thought that was cool. I'm fine with nepotism in this. I mean, he's not my dad. He, you know.
2: Right.
3: But you know,
1: you're his nepo baby.
3: Well, yeah, I mean, I'm fine with him helping our advance our career. But that's my story, and I'm sticking to it. Is that he's responsible for this? But yeah. But anyway, it was nice to catch up, and I think it. You know, I wish him well.
1: I'll never forget when you got so upset when his wife called him King James, and you were like, she has to call him King.
3: Yeah, that's ridiculous.
1: And lastly, Daughter from Hell, a la Gracie Abrams, is out now. Did a really cool event with iHeartRadio at our New York studios yesterday. Answered lots of questions, and people asked really good questions. My favorite one was her being asked what album she would recommend people listen to other than hers. For being young and in their 20s, and she had a couple of very thoughtful answers, but I just thought.
3: Remember what she said?
1: She said a band that I did not know first, and let me see if I'll have it for you next hour.
3: I put you on the spot because now I'm curious what she said.
1: I'll have it for you next hour.
3: Because I was with Bron, I couldn't watch, but yeah. I'll catch up later, obviously. But yeah,
1: she said a very like artsy band that I did not know, and then she listed a couple others. So I'll do them in the next report. And if you want to see our little faces, we go live throughout the show on Twitch and YouTube. Just type Fred Show Radio.
3: All right, tiebreaker for big money. This is very exciting. Almost 30 straight for Showbiz. Shelley Rose tied yesterday. Not our DC Rose, our friend Rose. There are other people named Rose. That would be something. I mean, that would be an iHeart thing to do, is to start calling and playing our own contest for money. I've tried to win $1,000 many times. They won't give it to me. 855. Don't call, because Rose is calling. In the tiebreaker, $1,700. That's the prize. Play next. The Friday Throwback Dance Party is coming up. More new Gracie Abrams music on the way too. Fred

0: It's the Fred Show. 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
1: Good morning.
2: All right. How you doing?
1: I am pretty good.
2: Now, it was close yesterday, and Rose is pretty good. $1,700, though, is the price. She tied, and then we added $50 like we always do. Let's bring Rose back. Good morning, Rose.
3: Hello.
2: All right, Rose. Very close yesterday. You tied with a four each, but we added $50, $1,700, five pop culture questions. You guys ready?
1: I'm ready. Yeah,
2: all right.
1: Rose. Goodbye.
2: All right. Adios. Shelly's going to the booth poof. She cannot hear the questions. Rose, question number one for you. Marcelo Hernandez hosted the ESPYs in New York on Wednesday. What does the award show celebrate?
1: Three. Two. One.
2: Okay, we got four left. Kim Scott was reportedly taken to the hospital after fainting this week. Kim is the ex-wife and mother of this rapper's daughter.
1: Three. Eminem.
2: Which fast food restaurant stock has dropped over the concerns of the thing?
1: What? I think I wrote it wrong.
2: Oh, well, over the
1: diarrhea.
2: Yeah, the diarrhea thing.
1: Three. Two. One.
2: You okay?
3: Taco Bell.
2: It's too late. Which Savage rapper said she would absolutely host this popular Peacock reality competition show, which is currently hosted by Ariana Maddox?
1: Three, two, one.
2: And Camila Parker Bowles is 79 today. What is she known for?
1: Three. Camila Parker Bowles.
2: Okay, so you got a one. I think it was a one. Shelly.
3: That was so bad.
2: That's okay. That's okay, Rose. Maybe Shelly completely falls apart. She got a 5-4.
1: Oh no.
2: Yeah. Yeah, the wheels kind of came off, but Rose is an incredible person. I don't know if you know this, but she is the pride of her hot yoga sculpt. The people there just rave about her. They say she's a specimen of a human being.
4: She's my inspo. I'm starting today.
2: Right.
4: I'm starting right now.
2: Actually, you know how people have a vision board? I have a picture of Rose up right there, and it's what I look at every day. I do. It's incredible. Let's see how you do, though. Question number one, Shells. Marcelo Hernandez hosted the ESPYs in New York on Wednesday. What does the award show celebrate?
1: Like athletes. Professional athletes.
2: Yeah, I mean, best in sports. Kim Scott was reportedly taken to the hospital after fainting this week. Kim is the ex-wife and mother of this rapper's daughter.
1: Eminem.
2: Yes, that's right. Which fast food restaurant stock dropped over the explosive diarrhea concerns?
1: Taco Bell.
2: Yeah, that just happens on its own. It doesn't even need. We don't need any kind of outbreak for that. Which Savage rapper said that she would absolutely host this popular Peacock reality competition show, which is currently hosted by Ariana Maddox?
1: Megan Thee Stallion?
2: Megan Thee Stallion. Actually, that is the answer. Which Savage rapper said? I mean, the way the question's worded, we would have to accept that. Love Island, too. Camila Parker Bowles is 79 today. What is she known for?
1: The Queen?
2: She is the Queen. Of where?
1: The Queen.
2: I mean, you won, but Queen of England, I mean, there are other queens, Shelly. Gah.
1: You're right.
2: No, like, Rose is the queen of the soap place, hot soap place. You gotta specify.
1: You're right.
2: All right, good. So that is a win for you, Shelly. We're up to 1750 on Monday. Where are my stats? It's win number a lot. Win number a lot versus not a lot.
1: 185?
2: That's 30 straight, 1,185 all time. And Rose, you have to say it. My name is Rose. I got showed up on the showdown. And you can't hang with the gorilla. Go.
3: My name is Rose, and I got showed up by the showdown.
2: And you can't hang with... Come on, now. You can't hang with the gorilla.
3: And I can't hang with the gorilla.
2: Now, I was hoping to hear with all this fitness,
1: right,
2: you know, to hear the lung strength, but that's fine. Rose, you can hang with the gorilla.
1: Queen in my eyes. Hey, boo, cat, boo, cat, boo, cat, boo,
2: boo, ah. Man, if I just did more hot sculpt yoga with Rose, I'd be able to go twice as long in a lot of ways in my life. But Rose, you hang on a second. Thank you for listening. Have a great day.
3: Thank you.
2: All right, stay right there. Shells, excellent work. And we'll play again on Monday. Big money. 30 straight. I mean, I think we're getting up into some...
1: Like it's been a while, right?
2: We're getting up into some record territory, I do believe. So have a great weekend, and we'll see you on Monday.

0: 95.5 KISS FM, Chicago's number one hit music station. Fred Show is on Good Morning Friday. New Gracie Abrams music will play that next. DJ Neurotic will be here. The full Friday throwback dance party. It's now every day around the same time, but we got the extended version of Fridays. We'll do it next. And the fun facts coming up.
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0: Showbiz and Bella, new Gracie Abrams music in just a second. DJ Neurotic and the full Friday throwback dance party. All your favorite throwbacks mixed together to kick off Friday. We'll do that next and the entertainment report. What's in there, Kay?
1: Fred, you asked and you shall receive. I have the albums that Gracie Abrams recommends, other than her new one, of course, for people going through it, specifically in their 20s, but she said it could work for all ages.
0: I'm on the edge of my seat. I gotta know.
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1: Oh, wait. I have to say it again because Catalina, Kaliana, Mr. Shoutout. Look,

0: we played that song all the time, and I thought it was a joke, and it wasn't a joke. It was real. DJ Neurotic at DJ NUROTIC on all the socials. We do have a conversation regularly around here about music from the early 2000s. It was very prescriptive, and at least these people were telling you what they were going to do.
1: Transparent.
0: Very transparent. Yeah, you know?
2: Straightforward.
0: So, yeah, right. Some examples. Tonight, I'm hooking up with you.
2: Yeah, tonight, I'm loving you.
0: Yeah. That's,
3: not to be rude or anything.
0: Yeah. I don't mean to be. I'm trying to find the words. I've really been sitting around pondering about it. Without being disrespectful, damn, you're a sexy bee is what I came up with.
1: Romance isn't done.
0: No, it's not. And you know what? Tell them what you want. You know, they say that.
2: Yeah.
0: They say that when you manifest things, just put it out there.
2: Not in the form of a question. Just say it's happening.
1: You're going home with me tonight.
0: Tonight?
1: Let me hold you, girl, caress my body.
0: And then what was the other one you brought up just a second ago, Caitlin? It was, there's a poke coming through.
1: Oh, yeah, next.
0: On you.
1: Too close. She didn't have much of a choice. She's like, step back. You're dancing kind of close. Yeah, and he's like, girl, I can't help it.
0: Yeah, I'll be honest with you. I can't. You know, right. I can't. Jason, you know what I mean. If you get too close, you better
2: stay
0: watch.
2: Stay away from me.
0: You get too close, and it's going to be your fault.
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1: 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She

0: Also answered talkbacks from fans, which you can always do for us as well on the iHeartRadio app. But I really love this question from a listener, and she asked Gracie what album she would recommend other than her own for people going through it, specifically people in their 20s. And Fred, you were asking what she said. She said, any Big Thief album. I did not know Big Thief, but I will be listening to Big Thief because I trust Gracie. She said, really, for anyone, all of the albums. And then she also said, Blue by Joni Mitchell. My girl swims in the deep end. She also kind of confirmed that she will be giving us vault tracks after we give this album a few listens. Somebody asked about them, and she was just like, stay tuned. And then she like was like, stay tuned. So I think we are also getting those tracks as well. And on the album, she also wrote a song with her bestie. If you did not know, Audrey Hobart is also a really good friend and collaborator of hers. And they wrote a song on there that she says is really, really fun. So that'll be a good album. It's out today. The Daughter from Hell is what it's called, if you want to listen. The 2026 World Cup is taking a page out of the American football playbook. The international soccer competition is making its way through, or did make its way through, stadiums across North America. And the championship match will kick off at MetLife Stadium in Jersey this weekend, the 19th. And we are doing a halftime show, which I believe is the first they have ever done for the World Cup. BTS, Fred, your boys, Shakira, Madonna, Bieber are joining forces to co-headline the first ever FIFA World Cup halftime show. And it is curated by your friend, Chris Martin, a la Coldplay.
1: Yeah. Well, that's why I'm selling my front row tickets on StubHub for $200,000. Because I'm just hanging out. I'll be hanging out with BTS and the boys. So, like, I don't need them anymore. So I just put them up.
0: Okay.
1: See if I can get a little something for them. You know, just something. I want
0: nice
1: someone to have the opportunity, you know, for $200,000.
0: Yeah.
1: For one ticket.
0: Okay.
1: You're not bringing a friend for that. You want another one? I'll give you a deal on the second one, $150,000.
0: Fred is the head of the BTS army, if you guys didn't know.
1: A lot of people don't know that, but it's true. The local chapter.
0: Yeah, the local chapter. Not the entire one, but the local chapter. Yeah. The set will start at 2 or 3, depending on where you are. You can watch it on Telemundo, Fox, Peacock. And the performance also is going to go to a good cause by Global Citizen in partnership with Live Nation and Done and Dusted. The Global Citizen Education Fund will be raising, or they're aiming to raise $100 million to expand access to education and soccer opportunity globally, with $1 added to every ticket sold for matches. So it is going to go to a good cause. I mean, I can't think of a better cause than education for kids. And really quick, I would just like to say good morning to Pat McAfee, and only Pat McAfee, because he is real loose-lipped about the Taylor Swift Travis Kelce wedding, and he keeps bringing it up on his little sports show, and he keeps giving details that none of us knew. The newest one, he was the first to ever talk about this, Avril Lavigne performed Skater Boy at the wedding.
2: What?
0: Yes, so that happened, and he actually said that it was like all the artists were just like passing the mic around. Wow. So Avril got up there, did Skater Boy, then I know Taylor sang TikTok with Kesha. Also heard an anonymous tip a la Dumois that, quote, everyone was vaping. So there you go.
1: Pat McAfee also wore a tuxedo he bought from Amazon, and the guy's worth like $500 million or something. Wow. I don't know. I think ESPN's paying him $100 million a year.
0: I love when rich people do that.
1: And I don't know what he forgot. Like, oh, yeah, I got to go to Taylor Swift's wedding. So he bought a tux on Amazon. And he wore it. Yeah, I mean, it looked pretty good, I got to be honest. I spent a lot more on mine at Men's Warehouse. And so I'm going to get on Amazon next time.
0: I wonder if it had to be, like, altered or anything. Or if he just, you know.
1: I don't know. Just out of the box. I have no idea.
0: Okay, shout out to Pat McAfee. Keep talking, baby, because I don't know. I love to hear all the details. And if you want to listen to anything you missed from the show today, day or any day, you can always do that on the iHeartRadio app. It is very free. Just search the Fred Show on demand.
1: All right. The fun fact is next. This one, you're going to have to use your brain a little bit. I need you to, and I don't like that, using my brain. I don't really particularly care for it, but it's, you know, this is a deep thought. Mm. If you got anything, puff on it a little bit, and I'll share it with you next. Stay here.
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6: The Fred Show is on. Yeah.

0: Did you know? Okay, we gotta think about this for a second. If Texas were as densely populated as New York City, it could hold the entire world's population. So think about that. If Texas were as densely populated as New York City, which, as you know, you've been in New York, there's like, you know, people everywhere. Apartments are like the size of a shoebox or whatever. Very densely populated. So if Texas were as densely populated, everybody in the world could live there.
1: Really?
0: Wow. Yeah. Whoa. That's how big Texas is and how tight New York City is.
1: That's wild to think how much space everyone has in Texas.
2: Mm-hmm.
0: I saw, well, yeah. I saw somebody showing off their apartment, their studio apartment that they're paying like $4,000 for in Upper Manhattan, Lower Manhattan, some Manhattan. I don't know much about it. One of the Manhattans.
1: Right.
0: And it's like, here's my bed, and then here's my kitchen table, and I don't need a chair for my kitchen table because I can sit in my bed and eat. Look at how efficient I am. And I would understand if you were saving a lot of money, but you're not. That was like $4,000. So I don't think it's for me. But anyway, that's your fun fact. And you can impress all your friends this weekend. And you really, and I see Caitlin looking up and to the right. You got to look at your brain. In order to process this, you got to look at your brain.
2: Yeah.
0: But if Texas were as densely populated as New York City, it could accommodate the entire world population.
2: That actually is crazy.
0: Mm-hmm. It is a crazy
3: thing. Wake up. More Fred Show next.
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1: Hello.
0: Good morning, Jason Brown.
1: Hi.
0: Hello, Paulina.
1: Hey.
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1: Good morning.
0: Showbiz Shelley, Bella Hameen, everybody is here. Waiting by the phone is new and next. Why did somebody get ghosted? The Entertainment Report's on after that. What are you working on, Kay?
1: I'll tell you who was smashing a BMW with some sort of club. It seems like everyone's crashing out. Also, Fred, you were with Bronny yesterday.
0: Well, LeBron? I was not with Bronny.
1: Sorry.
0: I don't know.
1: Sorry, I tried to give him a nickname and realized there's already a Bronny.
0: No, I wasn't. Bronny wasn't there.
1: You were with King James yesterday.
0: Yeah. I was.
1: And you have the scoop on where he's going, yeah. Despite no one else having it.
0: No, I mean, he told me, and I didn't. I'm not supposed to say anything, but maybe I will anyway. But before that, brand new great
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5: 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It's Gracie Abrams
2: from her just released album, Daughter from Hell. This is Daughter from Hell.

0: left waiting by the phone? It's the Fred Show.
1: Caleb, good morning. Welcome to the program. How are you?
2: Good morning. Well, we're going to figure that out. I was doing good, but then something happened.
1: Yeah, that makes sense. So you believe that you've been ghosted by a woman named Sydney. So what happened with this lady? I want to know how you met, about any dates you've been on, and then where things are now.
2: Okay, so Sydney, we met at a bar. It was great. I mean, we spent the whole night together. Like, we were chatting it up, having, like, an awesome time. We were inseparable. It was, like, the most amazing night ever. So we exchanged numbers.
1: Oh, this guy's in love.
2: Yeah,
1: I'm saying. The most amazing night ever. Okay, all right.
2: We exchanged numbers, and the next day I text her, and nothing. Absolutely not. How could I have this amazing night? We were like inseparable the whole night. We hung out the whole entire night. Then nothing.
1: Yeah.
2: I'm so confused. I'm so lost.
1: That's interesting. Like, how could you have been that disconnected, or were you that disconnected from this entire evening that you felt this way, only for her to give you her number and for you to reach out thinking, man, this is going someplace, and then nothing. So she hasn't responded to you in any way at all.
2: Absolutely nothing.
1: Huh. That's weird. All right. Well, let's play a song. We'll come back in a couple of minutes, Caleb. We'll call Sydney. You'll be on the phone at the same time. Don't say anything right at first. We'll try and get you some info. You're welcome to jump in at some point. And the hope is that there's a good explanation for wherever she's been and that we can set you guys up on another date and pay for that. Sound good?
2: Yeah, that sounds awesome. Thanks so much.
1: Part 2 of Waiting by the Phone after VOV in 3 minutes. We're back. Fred Show. It's in that-

0: POV is on the Fred Show. Good morning. Hey, Caleb.
1: Yeah.
0: All right. Let's welcome back. Let's call Sydney. This is a woman that you met at a bar and you spent the entire night together. And the way you described her a couple of minutes ago and this whole experience was like it was very special and you were really into it. And she gave you her number. You reached out the next day to see her again and she has not responded at all. No text, no call, nothing. And you want to know how you go from having this amazing night and this incredible first impression to now nothing.
1: Exactly.
0: All right, Caleb, let's call Sydney now. Good luck.
2: Okay. Hello.
0: Hi, is this Sydney?
2: This is she.
0: Hey, Sydney, good morning. My name is Fred. I'm calling from the Fred Show, the morning radio show, and I have to tell you that we are on the radio right now, and I would need your permission to continue with the call. Can we chat for just a second with the whole crew here?
2: Oh, yeah.
0: Perfect.
2: Yeah, okay.
0: Perfect. Well, thank you very much. We're calling on behalf of a guy named Caleb, who I guess you met at a bar recently, and you guys hung out for the evening, and I guess you gave him your number, and okay. Why the noise? Like, because we just talked to him, and he had nice things to say about you, and he felt like there was a connection, and I guess you gave him your number, but then you're not calling him back. So why is that?
2: He was really nice. We had a good time. I mean, it was really fun.
0: Okay. Well, then I guess the question is, why are we involved then? Like, why wouldn't you call him back if that's the case?
2: Yeah, it was more like towards the end of the night. He kind of gave me the ick. So.
0: Okay. What happened?
2: So when we were there, we were, you know, watching the World Cup and everything, and it was the point where, when Portugal lost and then Cristiano Ronaldo, like, he had his very last World Cup game, and my dude, he just started crying, but like a lot.
0: So he was sad about the loss. He was sad about his boy Ronaldo's last game. And he cried like a little bit, or you said a lot. Like, what are we talking about? Like a full-on sob in the bar? Like, I mean, we've all been there.
2: Yes.
0: You know?
2: No, yeah. But this is like, I mean, it was extreme to the point of, like, discomfort. Okay? Like I didn't know what to do. I was really uncomfortable. Everyone's looking. Everyone's, like, thinking I should, like, be comforting this man. Like, I don't know that man. Like, just, like... He couldn't breathe at times.
3: No.
0: Now here's the thing. I rarely defend people in this segment because usually they do something stupid. But have you never had an emotional breakdown that was kind of unexpected and maybe larger than you were anticipating and maybe in an inopportune time? Because I feel like we've all probably broken down in a time and a place where we wish we hadn't.
2: Mm-hmm. Yeah, I mean, when I've lost someone I know, like when it involves like someone I know.
0: We don't know that Caleb and Ronaldo aren't boys. We don't know that. We don't know anything about it.
2: I mean, I would think he would say.
0: Yeah.
3: How long did it last?
2: Oh, the rest of the night.
0: I feel bad. I forgot to mention that Caleb is here, by the way. I want to bring Caleb
3: buddy.
0: In. You didn't tell us about the emotional breakdown. I mean, that could be awkward for anybody. I think it's human. And I think anyone who loves sports, you know, whatever sport, whatever team can relate to being emotionally distraught by a loss. But you didn't tell us that you sobbed in the bar, bro.
1: I mean, it was such a big moment. You don't understand. He's like a childhood hero to me. And like, my heart broke with his, and it was just, I had to let it out. It was so beautiful.
3: He's still going to play though, right? Like, it was just his last World Cup appearance, or, I mean, he's still around.
0: I mean,
3: he had a great career. He has one.
0: Sydney, I got to say, this is kind of explainable. Again, I know it's a big reaction. What?
4: Explain, like, crying to the point of hiccuping in a bar. Like,
3: all night.
4: Like, come on now.
0: Well, yeah. He was upset. I mean, look, I'm not one to shame someone for expressing emotion. I sure wish I could, but I'm made of stone, and I can't. But I cried when the Cubs won. I have cried when the Suns lost. Those are the only two sporting events, twice, when the Suns lost twice. I was 11 for one of them, and I was 40 for the other. But it doesn't matter, because I understand what it's like to be really invested in something. And I think a lot of times people attach sports to memories, to their upbringing, to whoever introduce them to the sport. And so I don't know. I think when it comes to showing emotion over big milestone moments, I get that you wish he hadn't done it and maybe it wasn't that attractive and you didn't know him that well, but Sydney, at least the guy's got a heart.
2: I mean, like, I don't know. He doesn't know the guy though. Like, he doesn't even know him.
0: Well,
2: like,
0: I didn't know Charles Barkley at the time, so you know.
2: Like, he's crying harder than this guy's, like, friends and family on TV. Like,
3: yeah.
1: It's such a big deal that he is like family to me. I mean, it wasn't really that bad.
0: We've had some real goofballs and some real scumbags, male and female, as part of this segment. We've done thousands of these, literally. I don't know. I'm inclined to defend this moment, and I feel like everything up until that point went so well. Would you consider giving him another shot? I really can't believe I'm defending it, but I am.
4: Yeah, I mean, it's not the worst thing.
0: Right. I mean,
1: said you had a good time. You said you had a really good time, and so did I. So I was confused.
2: Yeah, I'm confused. That was very confusing.
0: Would you consider another date? We'll pay for it. And maybe no sporting events. I don't know how you feel about Argentina, but that could be perilous for you too. But maybe, I don't know. But how about we try again?
2: I appreciate it, but I'm going to pass.
0: All right. I feel bad of all the things, but I mean, yeah, it's embarrassing, but it's not the worst thing. Anyway, all right, Sydney. Well, thank you for your consideration. Thank you for answering and talking with us. And Caleb, I wish you the best of luck out there as well.
1: You got to be kidding me.
3: Are you going to cry?
0: I was waiting to see if you're not going to get him. I mean, I'm going to wait a minute, see what happens.
3: Cuckoo.
0: Are you okay?
1: I'm okay. I just, I don't get it.
0: He's not crying. He's fine. Look at that. The man is composed. I feel bad. The man is composed.

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0: 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Weather.
1: Expect those hazy conditions to continue throughout the day here in Chicagoland due to those Canadian wildfires with a high of 89 degrees. Right now it's 77 in Round Lake.
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2: Singer Tinashe, or Tinasha, as Britney Spears would call her, had a pretty epic song rollout this week. Did you guys see the photos and videos of her taking a sledgehammer to a BMW?
3: Yes.
2: I couldn't believe people believed that that was real.
3: I know, she had on, like, stilettos.
2: Right.
3: Like, girl.
2: Like, it was broad daylight. I mean, listen, boy, have I crashed out, but I haven't to that level where it's, like, broad daylight and everyone's around watching. It was on Sunset Boulevard this week. And turns out, of course, it was just an epic publicity stunt to promote this single, Crash Out, which is out now, and her eighth studio album, Pop Star. Even allowed fans, local content creators to get a few hits in to vent their frustration. I always think, like, wow, that would be fun. Like, Taylor Swift did it to a car in one of her music videos with a golf club. And it just looks like, I mean, who has a car to just do that?
4: I think it has to have, like, maybe I'm a psychopath, but it has to have consequence. Because I've gone to those, we've all gone to those rage rooms before we went as like a team, which we needed it. We probably need it again. But, like, hitting stuff that I'm allowed to hit is not the same as if I'm destroying someone's actual car.
3: That's true.
4: It just hits differently.
2: And you learn that the people that, like, present the happiest or the most quiet are the ones that have the most rage. Like,
4: yeah.
2: You know what I mean? Like,
4: it's like the monitor's dead, man. Like, you killed it's dead. They're still beating on it. You're like, no, stop. You
2: Meanwhile, I dropped my crowbar. I couldn't break it. I was like, okay. But we got to pick our song that we wanted to hit stuff to, which was really fun.
3: Fred, what was your song?
4: Luther Vandross, Here and Now.
3: Are you kidding me?
4: No. No, I made that. That was literally the first thing that came to mind.
2: Wow,
4: no,
2: comedic timing. That was a quick
4: one. No idea. I don't remember. I was probably Waiting for a Star to Fall by Boy Meets Girl.
3: Oh, okay.
4: No, that song makes me happy. So, no, it wouldn't be that. What would you pick if you were about to rage on something?
3: Something Beyonce. Yeah.
2: Mm-hmm.
4: I feel like Papa Roach or something would make me want to just swing at everything.
3: Oh, yeah. And there was this song by, I think, her name, Khalees, and she was like, I hate you so much right now. That was literally the song.
2: Yeah. What did it sound like?
3: Yeah.
2: Sorry. I did Tupac, Ambitions as a Rider, I think. And that was, But, like, again, like, I don't know. I say everything that's in my brain, so I didn't really have much rage to get out. This is the end of an era. Chloe Fineman won't be hooking up with Domingo again next year. She announced that she's stepping away from SNL after 7 seasons. The actress and comedian posted about her career change, sharing photos from her time in Studio 8H, posting sketches she appeared in and behind-the-scenes shots from her time on SNL. In a lengthy caption, she writes that being on the show was the greatest privilege of her life. She thanked Lorne Michaels, who is the show creator, for hiring her back in the day. Even joked that everything always seemed so serious at the show, with heated arguments, uncontrollable sobbing, and more happening when a sketch got killed in dress rehearsal, even though, looking back, it was probably the right call. She is perhaps one of the funniest people to walk through there. Her impressions are amazing. According to Deadline, she's taken a break and entering negotiations to play a role in an upcoming Netflix drama called Myron Bolitar with KJ Apa and Colin Woodell. So I guess she's not going to be funny in that, which will be interesting to see. But she, you know, they all leave, and then I hope she's going to have a big career, because she certainly deserves it. Speaking of careers, LeBron James took the stage at Fanatics Fest yesterday. Fred already flew there and flew back. Mm-hmm. He wanted to watch his live podcast appearance for Mind the Game.
4: Well, Bron hit me up and was like, come on by. Yeah. And he wanted to tell me what he's doing in person.
2: Okay.
4: And he's been trying to win me over forever, because he knows I'm a Jordan guy. Not because I have a problem with Bron necessarily.
2: Yeah.
4: It's just really that I grew up in that era and watched Jordan play. And so, and I don't love that Bron's always saying he's the best, because Jordan doesn't say that. You know, your work should speak for yourself. Like Jason, and we all know he's the best, but he never says that to us, because he doesn't have to.
2: That's true. Yeah.
4: You know what I mean?
3: Yeah. And so, King.
2: Great comparison.
4: So, you know, Bron's like trying to win me over, and he had me out there yesterday, and I'm just like, dude, I like you, and you're obviously very good at your craft. I need you to stop telling everybody how good you are, because you just are.
3: Yep.
4: You don't need to say it. And then he told me what he's up to, and I'm like, okay, cool.
2: Yeah.
4: I think you'll like the Bay Area. Oh my gosh. Sorry, bro. I shouldn't have done that. My bad, Bron.
2: Is that what he told you? Is that where he's going? Because he was certainly dodging questions about it on stage.
4: Well, he's been trying to get in with me forever. Like, he has some influence in Akron. They just put us on the radio there. That was him. That was his doing. He said, like, you know what?
2: Thank you, King James.
4: Yeah, I thought so too. I thought that was cool. I'm fine with nepotism in this. I mean, he's not my dad. He, you know.
5: Wait.
4: But you know,
2: you're his nepo baby.
4: Well, yeah. I mean, I'm fine with him helping our advance our career. But that's my story, and I'm sticking to it. Is that he's responsible for this? But yeah. But anyway, it was nice to catch up, and I think it. You know, I wish him well.
2: I'll never forget when you got so upset when his wife called him King James, and you were like, she has to call him King.
4: Yeah, that's ridiculous.
2: Lastly, Daughter from Hell, a la Gracie Abrams, is out now. Did a really cool event with iHeartRadio at our New York studios yesterday. Answered lots of questions, and people asked really good questions. My favorite one was her being asked what album she would recommend people listen to other than hers for being young and in their 20s. And she had a couple very thoughtful answers. And if you want to see our little faces, we go live throughout the show on Twitter.

0: It's the Fred Show. Thank you so much for having us on today. 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Back on Monday, we'll do a new waiting by the phone. We're up to $1,750 with Showbiz Shelly in the showdown. Kiki's Court on Monday. Bye, Dom Bob.
1: Grandma, you are blocked. 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
0: 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That's coming up too. Have a great weekend. We'll see you Monday morning. Bye, guys.
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Abrams right there, Good Reason, on this New Music Friday on 103.5 Kiss FM off her brand new album, Daughter from Hell. 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

0: New study says 66% of Americans find groceries unaffordable right now. Yeah, I'm one of them. Everything is just so expensive. So that is why we are giving you chances to win money here on Kiss FM. All right, here's your opportunity right now to win $1,000 with the keyword.
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takes on Argentina in the FIFA World Cup final on Sunday. I actually think I'm going to watch. It's going to have a really cool halftime show and everything. Justin Bieber's going to be part of it. And if you're a Lego fan, you can actually get FIFA World Cup themed Lego sets now, which is pretty cool. And this girl, too, has Lego sets of her own. Olivia Rodrigo. Did you know that? This is Drop Dead on Kiss. I know.

0: Robin Fred Show is back on Monday morning. Waiting by the phone. He's brand new. Why did somebody get ghosted? That's after 7. 7:45. Big money with Showbiz Shelly. 30 straight wins. Can you snap her winning streak and win $1,750? Kiki's Court on Monday. Ba-da-bop.
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0: 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I'm Showbiz Shelly. Hillary Duff tickets coming up right after the break. But first, I feel like I need a special sound effect for this now. It's time for another edition of What Did My Son Liam Eat Now? Because, you know, he's always putting weird things in his mouth. Yesterday, he ate a couple coffee beans. My husband and I have a coffee maker, and I thought I picked them all up, and I didn't. And my son found, I think it was like one or two coffee beans he put in his mouth, and he was chewing on them, and I couldn't get it in time. I swear, I think this is just a phase, right? He's one. I think it's just a phase. I hope. So he's doing fine. He seemed a little extra caffeinated yesterday. Not too bad, though. So anyway, coming up after the break, those Hillary Duff tickets on Kiss.
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0: 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All thanks to AEG Presents. So just say, Shelly, I want to see Disney Worlds Collide. Okay? Say that into the talkback microphone, and we could pick you to go and get this 4-pack so your whole family can go. All right, say, Shelly, I want to see Disney Worlds Collide, and you could be going. Good luck.
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1: The stage is set for the World Cup final between Argentina and Spain Sunday in New Jersey. Argentina aiming to repeat as World Cup champions after winning it all in 2022.
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1: 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Meanwhile, England and France meet in a third place game tomorrow in Miami.
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1: Happy Friday. So good to see all of y'all. Ruby, intern Madison, Michaela, Sissany,
2: hey.
1: Tanya, engineer Tubbs, everybody's here. All right, so we got Sunday, the final match. So it is going to be Argentina and Spain. So now I got a buddy telling me all the info. There it's going to be an interesting game. Mm-hmm. It's going to be less physical, more tactical.
2: Wow.
1: More technical, less physical. Very passionate, obviously, both. What is Michael, your husband, who is a diehard Argentinian fan, saying about it?
2: In a perfect world, he would watch this with his family and whatnot, but I planned a trip 2 months ago to Catalina, not realizing that the World Cup final would be this weekend, and we will be on a beach. So we're trying to figure out, you know, hot spots for the Wi-Fi, and I'm bringing my laptop.
1: No. Your husband has the right to stay at home and watch. I mean, he does not have to go. It's his team. It's the World Cup final. But I really believe, Michael, you have an out on this. This is big. And if Sissany wants to go to Catalina, then let Sissany go to Catalina.
2: I'm not going to Catalina by myself. We're bringing our children. It's a family vacation.
1: Well, fine. Then take your children. Michael can watch the game.
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Captain Fred Show is back on Monday morning. Waiting by the phone. He's brand new. Why Did Somebody Get Ghosted? That's after 7. 7:45, Big Money with Shope and Shelly. 30 straight wins. Can you snap her winning streak and win $1,750? Kiki's Court on Monday. Ba-da-ba.

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3: Yeah, I can't believe it's back to school time already. 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

0: talk about your partner. If you want your partner to open up and share their feelings with you a little more, and be honest, right? Be candid. Here are the best ways to do it for men. If you want them to be honest and open up a little bit more, communicate a little deeper, for men, casual physical contact will instigate this.
1: Oh, yeah. 100%.
0: and stand shoulder to shoulder with them.
1: That's weird.
0: It's not weird.
1: Oh, on a walk or something, or in the car.
0: Yeah, there you go. Shoulder to shoulder on the plane. Now, for women.
1: Okay.
0: Want your partner to open up a little bit more? Active listening is key.
2: Amen.
0: Jeez. Eye contact, very important.
1: Yes.
2: Amen.
0: And you must be face-to-face.
1: Yeah.
0: You got to go face-to-face.
1: Right.
0: Active listening. That is something we all need to do better.
1: Mm-hmm.
0: Because I know for a fact I'm with people and somehow my brain goes off on an entire story in my head and I don't remember half of what they were talking about and I got to get back into active listening. We got to do that better.
1: Yeah, I agree.
0: All right, today's quote. If you're going to believe the worst case scenario, you must also believe the best case scenario and give it the same space.
2: Why do we never do that?
0: Well, I just told you to try it.
1: I know. I teach my kids that, actually.
0: Yeah, well, teach Tanya.
1: Come here, Tanya.
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the renewed energy, the rebirth that comes with having a new number one on American Top 40, which is exactly what's going down this weekend. I will get into all those hits from 40 to this one, number one, this weekend on AT40.

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1: Chicago, next weekend, Benson Boone is taking over Rosemont. 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
1: Tanya with a trending report. So she just asked us this, and have we ever wondered what Nick Jonas' first message to Priyanka Chopra was before they knew each other?
2: Yeah.
1: I'm so happy to get the conclusion. What happened?
2: So on this week's episode of their podcast, Hey Jonas, they were talking about, because Priyanka was their guest, and they were talking about how they first met. So Kevin had asked Nick if he had seen Priyanka's show Quantico. He hadn't, but he drove past this huge billboard of her face on Sunset Boulevard and decided to look her up on Twitter, or X, whatever. Turns out she already followed him back. So Nick slid Nick slid into her DMs with this line. He said, "Hello. I've heard from a few people that we should meet. I have to agree with these people. Are you in LA anytime soon?"
1: So good one.
2: 4 hours later, Priyanka wrote back, "Hey, Graham," who I'm assuming is like their mutual friend, "Graham's told me so much about you. Let's text more private. My team can access this."
1: Confidence is responding.
2: Yep.
1: Like, you want to convey confidence? Then you don't wait. You respond confidently because you want to respond. Not that you want to respond, but you're going to wait a little bit to create the scarcity.
2: Yeah.
1: So confidence is about being able to show interest back right away.
2: Yep.
1: Go.
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1: Leah, your fiance's sister cheated at your bachelorette party. What happened?
2: Yeah, I basically saw it happen. And so I'm like, do I tell anyone? Do I tell my fiance? Do I tell
1: her
2: boyfriend?
1: Who did she cheat with?
2: She was just making out with this guy at a club, but then they both disappeared, and then we didn't see her until the next day.
1: When is the wedding?
2: It's like in 4 months.
1: Leah, this is very simple. You're either going to get, when you get married, you either keep a secret or you don't. What do you want to do?
2: Oh my God, I just don't know. Because if it comes out later that I knew. Because I think she knows
3: that. Then if it comes out later that you knew, you say, you know what? It wasn't my place to tell you. That's why.
1: That's so not true. It is so not true.
3: You
1: need to.
3: You're not in the wrong here.
1: Man, do I know more about marriage than you. You need to tell your fiance you don't want anything coming back against you after you're married. It will feel like a violation of trust. It'll feel like you were keeping something from him. And where there's smoke, there's fire. I don't like it. So, Leah, what are you going to do?
2: I think I should probably tell him, if I'm going to tell him and not confront her, then I should probably tell him with a lot of time before the wedding.
1: Yes. So, go. Goodbye.
2: Probably soon.
1: Next call. Goodbye. Thank you. You know what to do and good luck.
3: Take it to the grave.
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9: All right, so everybody's into the cup. Many of you, you had your team in it. Maybe they're out. Argentina is in it. Spain is in it. This is the final coming up on Sunday. If you're still trying to decide where to watch the World Cup final on Sunday, there are a lot of places that are linking up with FIFA to do official watch parties. Did you see? I'm just thinking back to the game on Wednesday.
10: Yeah.
9: Did you? I loved when they took the live shot to Argentina in the park where they live shot of everybody celebrating together, watching outside at a viewing party.
10: Exactly.
9: So, you know, when you got a team and you're rooting for them to get a bunch of people together, massive crowd, it can be fun.
10: It's such a cool vibe. I'm like, it's giving me a really nice preview of like what the Olympics is going to feel like in 2028. And I like it.
9: I see. We need more things that are good news and more things that bring us together and don't divide us up. The next World Cup is not until 2030, so we got to come up with some other ideas.
10: Exactly.
9: Right? I don't know what it's going to be, but first time ever, World Cup's going to get a Super Bowl-style halftime show.
10: Exactly. Madonna, Shakira, BTS, and then they added Bieber. So I don't even know how they're going to fit all these acts in 11 minutes, but I'm here to watch that halftime show.
9: Going to be fun to watch, and good luck to the teams. We'll see you Sunday.
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0: amazing weekend. The Fred Show is back on Monday morning. 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Why Did Somebody Get Ghosted? 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Can you snap her winning streak and win $1,750? 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Ba-da-bum.
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Hit the Wall from Gracie Abrams. 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Go do that. And let's get into the show, man. $1,000 coming at you right after this song in 3 minutes. And I am Brady, by the way. I'm

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0: 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It's Brady.
1: Hello.
0: Who's this?
1: Your best friend, Gabby.
0: Gabby the Abadillo. You're going at Carol G. Congratulations.
1: Woo! That's all I'm talking.
0: That was a really good one. That was in the mid 8s. 8.4, I'm going to give that. Lovely.
1: 8.4.
0: Good texture. Congratulations to Gabby. More Carol G tickets at Ticketmaster.com. Show is next weekend right now. Let's jump into it. I know you got the commute. I know you're about to hit traffic. How about 90 minutes of commercial-free music starting now?

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0: From her just-released album, Daughter from Hell, this is Look at My Life.

Look at My Life. That is Gracie Abrams on a New Music Friday, and I want to gift you her entire vinyl collection on a New Music Friday. Her album just dropped, so we're going to give you all the Gracie Abrams vinyl on Instagram. The contest is up right now at Brady Radio. If you follow, enter there, and cash is coming up next. $1,000 to pay your bills in two songs.

love how the details of Taylor Swift's wedding are being soft launched, like one little detail at a time. This is my favorite one so far. Avril Lavigne performed, but not like a ballad. She performed Scared Boy at Taylor Swift's wedding. That's amazing. She's on.

ticket time. Caller 25. I'm sending you to Alpine Valley in September, September 12th, with Pitbull and Lil Jon tickets. Call me if you want to go. Pitbull, Lil Jon, if you're caller 25, 855-591-1035. 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

0: who's this?
1: Hi, Amanda.
0: Amanda, I need a dolly real quick. Give me one of those.
1: Dolly.
0: That's all right. Let me get a yeah. Let me get a yeah for Lil Jon.
1: Yeah.
0: Okay, that's better. Pitbull and Lil Jon, here you come. Congratulations, you're caller 25.
1: Thank you. Oh, I've been trying forever.
0: Good. Glad you won. Thanks to Live Nation. Ticketmaster.com to get yours back into it. I know traffic sucks, so that's why we're here. 90 minutes of nonstop music rolls on. 103.5 KISS FM. Alex Warren now.

0: Gabby, how you breathing over there?
1: Well, I'm breathing fine. I'm all right. I'm Schererville, Indiana. So I'm all right. But yesterday was terrible.
0: It smelled like a campfire, even though I've never been to a camp or a campfire. But I imagine that's what it smelled like.
1: It did. It was bad. It was real bad.
0: Remember when Chicago, like back in the day, like 2 years ago, when it smelled like chocolate? Bring that back, please. It's 103.5 Kiss FM. My name is Brady. We're doing 90 minutes of nonstop music like we do every day. And in 10 minutes, you are winning sold-out Hillary Duff tickets.

0: 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Because it's time.
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0: 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You tap that microphone button. Your chance to win sold out Hillary Duff tickets is by saying your name, where you're from, and this hour's keyword. Definitely. See what we did there. Definitely. That's your keyword. Say it into your phone. People looking at you like you're weird, but you know what? You're trying to win Hillary Duff tickets, so screw them.

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4: Hi everyone, it's Gracie Abrams.
0: From her just released album, Daughter from Hell. This is Daughter from Hell.

That is Gracie Abrams, daughter from hell, which we'll have to confirm with J.J. Abrams, who is her dad. Fun fact. Also, all of Gracie Abrams' vinyl, we want to give it to you. Her whole entire catalog is up for grabs right now. 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So go enter for that and stay here because next is $1,000. 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

A very prominent divorce lawyer has chimed in on what he thinks is going to be the length of Taylor and Travis's marriage. He knows all the signs from the get-go. I'll tell you what he said about their marriage and their future next. Two songs away, Kiss FM.

0: Kiss FM. Do you think she and Travis are going to last forever? Has been the question. What do you think, Brittany?
1: Oh, seeing that they never had an argument before, I mean, I would love to see it happen, but I don't think it's happening.
0: You said it like it's a bad thing. They've never argued, so yeah, they're not gonna make it.
1: Right.
0: She's like, real couples argue all the time. There's a divorce lawyer who's trending, and he can spot signs of couples early on if they're going to make it work and last. And he thinks Taylor and Travis are going to make it. Yeah. He likes their chemistry. He likes that they both have individual, very busy lives that are separate, but then they come together and it looks like they have a good time. Also, if she was a male musician, it'd be the other way around because male musicians apparently high divorce rates. My name is Brady. I hope you're having an awesome Friday, Chicago. Back with music for you next. Let's see. We will get to Olivia Dean and Bruno Mars. Hang on.
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Coming up next, we're going to do Today Years Old. Today Years Old when I learned that there are 50 of these in the U.S. And I thought there were zero. We'll get into it. 2 minutes. Kiss FM.

0: Cecilia. How many nude beaches are in the U.S., do you think? Real question.
1: Maybe like 50.
0: Oh, my. Yes. That is 100%. How did you? Cecilia. Is there?
1: I don't know.
0: Cecilia. Come on. No, I didn't realize.
1: I'm not.
0: I didn't realize there were that many. I thought it'd be illegal here, but apparently no. People getting down with just walking around with everything, just, you know, kind of hanging out. But I'm all set with that, to be honest with you. Oh, and plus the sand. I mean, yeah, no, thank you. Best nude beach, by the way, in the U.S. trending right now, and that would be Hallover, Hallover, Ho Lover. Beach Park, that's in Florida, of course. Of course. Of course it is. No rules there. It's 103.5 Kiss FM. Money coming next. 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

Welcome back, Chrissy Abrams. New album dropped today. That's from it called Good Reason. We have a chance for you to win all of Gracie Abrams' vinyl, her entire collection. Instagram contest is up. It's only for today. So go enter at 103.5 KISS FM and money, $1,000.

So this is way more funny to me than it should be, I feel. But they did a big survey. Survey says the top three most delicious foods on planet Earth. I'm going to give you the top three. 3, 2, 1. That's next in two songs. Guess what's number one?

0: 93.5 Kiss FM. What was voted the best, most delicious food in the world? Not the country, the world.
1: Oh, the most delicious food. Oh, I have to say, I love a good taco.
0: Girl, all day. Not just Tuesday. Not just Tuesdays. Give me them. The rankings are this. Ready? Number three is French fries. This is of the world. Number three is French fries. Number two is pasta. Number one. Number one, pizza. Most delicious food in the world.
1: Yes. Pizza, right. You can eat it cold. You can eat it for breakfast. I get it.
0: Thank you. Cold pizza for breakfast all day, every day. Yeah, I'm down.
1: Yeah.
0: I love how all three are like lots of carbs. Carb it up. French fries, pizza, pasta. Let's go. When you hear your family. Bruno Mars and Kehlani are coming up next. We are Chicago's Kiss FM.
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0: Kara, what's on the background of your phone right now, like the picture?
1: Oh, it's just a picture of my dog.
0: Ah, see, that's the thing. More people have pictures of their pets than their significant others on their phone.
1: Yeah, I love my dog.
0: I love that.
1: He's like my baby.
0: He's such a good boy. Yeah, people have more pictures. More people have pictures of their pets than their significant others. Number one, by the way, for phone background, kids. Children, your children. Obviously, your children, not other people's children. That'd be weird. It's 103.5 KISS FM. We are Chicago's number one at music station. My name is Brady. This is Dracula.

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1: Chicago, next weekend, Benson Boone is taking over Rosemont. 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

0: productive week. Lots of cash, lots of concert tickets, lots of music. And we're going to do it all over again next week. You know that. I've got Ariana Grande tickets, sold out show. 4:55 Monday. Be here for that. And also next week, how about this? Thursday ticket takeover with Lollapalooza passes next Thursday all day on Chicago's Kiss FM. Enjoy the weekend. Have fun. Stay safe. Do something crazy. You deserve it. Bye.
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